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That number again is 317-221-2000.

0: also on the show, the choir that's on fire, Mr. Buchanan and S.O.B. Get ready to shout the owls, Vincent Bohannon, S.O.B., Ricky Dillon, New G, and the Chicago Mass Choir!
1: Jesus promised he'll take care of me.
0: 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Ricky Dillon, New Generation, Vincent Bohannon, S.O.B., the Chicago Mass Choir, and Indy Mass Choir. You get four choirs for just $59. 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

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That number again is 317-221-2000.

0: also on the show, the choir that's on fire, Mr. Buchanan and S.O.B. Get ready to shout the owls, Vincent Bohannon, S.O.B., Ricky Dillon, New G, and the Chicago Mass Choir!
1: Jesus promised he'll take care of me.
0: Plus, get the clues early that night for the opening number, a 45-member indie all-star choir directed by five of Indy's hottest choir directors together! Ricky Dillon, New Generation, Vincent Bohannon, S.O.B., the Chicago Mass Choir, and Indy Mass Choir. You get four choirs for just $59. 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

0: 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This your boy Rick Smiley. 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
3: Hallelujah. Hallelujah. You know, when I think about it, I started in the church as a little girl, 7 years old, and grandmother used to take me to church back in Tulsa, Oklahoma, and I used to sing for the Lord, and I used to sing in the adult choir, and I loved the Lord with all my heart. By the time I was 9 years old, I was gung-ho, and my grandmother

even said to me one day, she said, you know, baby, God's going to use you one day. And I didn't know what she meant. But I knew I liked the sound of God using me. By the time I was 11 years old, my mother and father and my five brothers and my little sister, we moved from Tulsa to California. My dad's job has transferred him out here. And by the time I was 12 years old, I found myself in the nightclubs in Los Angeles. My mom and dad used to go to the clubs on the weekends. They didn't know the Lord Jesus. And grandma wasn't around anymore, so we just quit going to church. I was in the nightclubs at 12 years old, and that was the worst place and the last place I needed to be. But I had a praying grandmother. By the time I was 13 years old, I had recorded my first single and began to open up for people like Stevie Wonder and Aretha Franklin, B.B. King and Bill Cosby. And I remember opening up for him one time, and things began to happen. Hallelujah. Things began to happen all around me. The devil had a trap set. He was going to set me up because, see, I liked it. I liked the money. I was making a lot of money. And I like the glamour. And I like the applause because that said, I love you. We all want to be loved. Hallelujah. I didn't know that Jesus loved me. I didn't know it then. When I was 16 years old, I had had a baby out of wedlock. And by the time I was 17 years old, I left home and joined the cast of Hair, and I began to travel all across the country. I was making more money than my mom and dad put together by then, and things were looking pretty good. Then I was introduced to marijuana. Devil had a trap set. Next thing I know, it was pills. Pills to get up in the morning and pills to go to bed at night. Then it was the alcohol, and then I became very promiscuous and ran around with a lot of people I had no business being with. And one day I was introduced to cocaine, and I know that all drugs are a spirit, but this cocaine became my best friend. And I began to hang out with the devil, and I did everything that I was big and bad enough to do. And I'm not glorifying him. I'm just letting him know that I don't belong to you. Hallelujah. I've been set free. Hallelujah. Glory to God. I went on for about 12 years of my life, and I traveled with people, and I worked with Chaka Khan and Rufus, and I worked with Captain and Tennille and all the people in the studios, and I was good at my job, and I was quick, and I could demand double, triple scale, and I went to work, and I was high every day.

One time when I was in Houston, Texas, I met a man there, and I was getting ready to go on the road with Chaka Khan, and there was a group going on the road with us, Heatwave, and they had a man working with them, and he was doing their lights, and I didn't know this, but I met him on the road, and he was a nice guy, and you never would know it to look at him, but he was also, not only was a light director, but he was a cocaine dealer. See, the devil knows how to really do it. So we began to be friends, and we began to date, and I began to get all the cocaine I wanted for free. How many of you know it wasn't for free? But we came home, me and this young man, and we began to live together, and he was still selling drugs, and I began to make drops for him. I was dropping off cocaine and making a lot of foolish turns in my life, and my life began to do this spiral, downward spiral. I was going to hell. One night as I was getting loaded, I began to pass out, and my head hit the wall. And I began to slide down the wall. And as I came to, all of my bodily fluids were doing their own thing, and I was dying. But I had a praying grandmother, and I knew enough to call on the name of Jesus. Hallelujah. It wasn't a couple of days later that I was watching Christian television. And grandma tells me she was laying on her face during this time, and she had been fasting for 2 weeks and just calling on the name of Jesus. Save my granddaughter. Save my granddaughter, Jesus. I watched Christian TV one night, and it was as if God himself said, that's enough. And he rebuked the devil from me long enough for me to make an intelligent decision. And I said, Jesus, I know you're real. If you'll just take all of this away from me, take all of the drugs, take them away, I'm tired. And I want you to know that instantly I was set free. Instantly I was delivered. Hallelujah. Glory. Hallelujah. Hallelujah. This was on a Friday night. And I want you to know that not only did God save and deliver me and set me free, but he saved that drug dealer, and he's my husband tonight, James Bailey.

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Just say, Alexa, play Praise Indy and catch the spirit with Indy's Inspiration Station. 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

0: also on the show, the choir that's on fire, Mr. Buchanan and S.O.B. 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
1: Jesus promised he'll take care of me.
0: Plus, get the clues early that night for the opening number, a 45-member indie all-star choir directed by five of Indy's hottest choir directors together! Ricky Dillon, New Generation, Vincent Bohannon, S.O.B., the Chicago Mass Choir, and Indy Mass Choir. 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
1: Come on, can we get somebody to shout out loud up in here this morning? Straight Gate Mass, somebody.

0: also on the show, the choir that's on fire, Mr. Buchanan and S.O.B. Get ready to shout the owls, Vincent Bohannon, S.O.B., Ricky Dillon, New G, and the Chicago Mass Choir!
1: Jesus promised he'll take care of me.
0: Plus, get the clues early that night for the opening number, a 45-member indie all-star choir directed by five of Indy's hottest choir directors together! Ricky Dillon, New Generation, Vincent Bohannon, S.O.B., the Chicago Mass Choir, and Indy Mass Choir. You get four choirs for just $59. 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

0: also on the show, the choir that's on fire, Mr. Buchanan and S.O.B. Get ready to shout the owls, Vincent Bohannon, S.O.B., Ricky Dillon, New G, and the Chicago Mass Choir!
1: Jesus promised he'll take care of me.
0: Plus, get the clues early that night for the opening number, a 45-member indie all-star choir directed by five of Indy's hottest choir directors together! Ricky Dillon, New Generation, Vincent Bohannon, S.O.B., the Chicago Mass Choir, and Indy Mass Choir. You get four choirs for just $59. 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

0: was Deanna Ransom in the song Only God. And before that, you heard the classic song Jesus is Love by the Commodores. Now, I've got to take a break real quickly, very quickly. But I want you to remember that Saturday, May the 23rd, will be our spring concert at Perfecting Faith Church, where we will have a listening party for the brand new project, Finally, Donnie McClurkin. That's right, a listening party that can only be held with a couple of hundred people. And we will play the songs, every single solitary song on the new project, and let those that register hear it before anyone else can hear it. And there'll be a question and answer period where I can address how the songs came about. There'll be photo opportunities, and there will be an opportunity to download the entire project before it hits the market, before anybody else can download it. Those that register for the listening party, you'll be able to get the project in advance. All of that takes place at 4 p.m. at Perfecting Faith Church in Freeport, New York, all on Saturday, May the 23rd. That's just a week away. So go to perfectingfaithchurch.com and register today. Registration fee is only $25 and will be collected at the door, not online. 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And then that night, we will be in a wonderful concert at 7 p.m., totally free. The listening party is $25, but the concert will be free. And that's already sold out. I'm sorry. It's all seats are already gone. Good God Almighty. We've got to take this across country and around the world. But more of the new Donnie McClurkin show to go right after this. The new Donnie McClurkin show,
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0: brought that song to a new generation on their 1965 album, Freedom Highway, cementing this song in a place in the soundtrack of our civil rights movement and the changing of America. That's your gospel music history. That was your gospel music fun fact. Now, I've got to take a break real quickly, but understand, we still got a praise break on the way, baby. Praise breaking. So don't leave. More of the new Donnie McClurkin show to go right after this. There's a praise break coming.
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0: That was my sister C.C. Winans with The Goodness of God. Now, I've got to go, but I want to thank you for being with us, and I love you all so much. I appreciate you so greatly. And I want you to stay tuned to this station. Don't go anywhere. There's some great programming coming right after this. But until the next edition of the new Donnie McClurkin Show, I want you to walk in the favor of God. God bless you all. Have a great day.
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0: May we please pause for a minute of prayer, because when prayers become a habit, blessings become a daily occurrence. A prayer of gratitude can be as simple as saying or thinking, "Thank you, God. I love you, and I praise your holy name." Prayers can be both spoken and thought, and are really best when that occurs at the same time, because the essence of prayer is the feeling that is generated, whether it's physical or mental. Just think for a moment about how good it makes you feel when someone expresses their gratitude to you. That feeling of warmth that is indescribably pleasurable. It just outright makes you happy, regardless of what your mood was before that feeling of joy permeated your very being. Now multiply that feeling of joy by billions, as throughout the world and in countless different languages, we offer up our gratitude to God. Thank you, God. We love you, and we praise your holy name. Amen and hallelujah.
1: 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It's Get Up Mornings with Erica Campbell. 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

0: Good morning. Good morning. It's Get Up Mornings. I'm Erica Campbell, loving Jesus and loving you on this terrific Tuesday, May the 12th. Still feels very anniversary-ish to me. So happy anniversary,
1: yes.
0: Everybody.
1: I'm celebrating all the rest of the year, man.
2: Yeah, we're celebrating all year.
0: Oh, so cool. How y'all feeling this morning?
2: Good. Awesome. Really excited about 10 more years. Come on,
0: yes.
2: Let's go.
0: Come on, 10 more years. Griff, what you got for the good people?
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1: It's Sibyl Wilkes with What We Need to Know. President Trump and his cabinet are weighing a suspension of the 18-cent federal gas tax as national fuel averages climb toward $5 per gallon. While the reduction would offer some relief, current analyses show that prices would still remain 35% higher than at the start of the war in Iran. In a significant victory for Alabama Republicans, the Supreme Court Monday officially cleared the way for that state to use its preferred congressional map in the upcoming primary elections. The 6-3 ruling lifts a previous lock that accused the map of racially diluting the voting power of black residents by failing to include a second majority minority district. Justice Sonia Sotomayor issued a sharp dissent, warning that changing the rules after early voting has already begun will create mass confusion for voters at the polls. It's Tax Tuesday, and our financial expert, CPA to the Stars, Katrina Kraft, is warning high-earning firms that relying on generic AI tools for tax strategy could cost them tens of thousands of dollars in missed savings. While digital assistants are great for drafting captions, they often fail to account for the specific operational nuances required to legally and effectively minimize a seven-figure tax bill. From the Good News File, hip-hop legends Kendrick Lamar and Dr. Dre returned to their Compton roots last week to celebrate a historic groundbreaking ceremony at the Centennial High School. The two icons joined Congresswoman Maxine Waters, yep, Auntie Max was there, to mark the construction of a brand new facility that will serve over 1,000 students in their shared alma mater. I'm Sibyl Wilkes. Be informed, be empowered.
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0: I Hate the Homies, episode 169 is out right now. Cleveland, the land, came back to tie the series 2-2, beating Detroit 112-103. Donovan Mitchell led everybody with 43 points. And let's not downplay James Harden's 24-11. Yeah. The Lakers were swept last night only for the 10th time in franchise history. Let's say that out loud. Oklahoma City 115. LeBron and them 110. Shai Gilgeous-Alexander had 35. Let me tell you something. They are sitting and waiting for the winner of the Minnesota and the Spurs series, which is tonight at 8 o'clock on NBC and Peacock in San Antonio. And Wemby will be playing. In the NHL playoffs, Colorado came back to beat the Wild 5-2. Avalanche up in that series 3-1. And Bobby Cox, the Atlanta Braves skipper for 25 seasons, went on to be with over the weekend. Great players coach. I'm Griff, and that's your quick sports minute. Commander Cheryl with the birthdays. Happy birthday to Tony Hawk.
3: Thank you, Griff. If you're celebrating your birthday, you're celebrating today with Kim Fields, with Ving Rhames. Also, actress Vanessa Estelle Williams, her birthday is today. And if it's your birthday, birthday shout-outs are coming up in 15 minutes. Your chance to shout them out is coming up on Get Up Mornings with Erica Campbell.
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13: 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It's the Praise Indy Report with Rita Green.
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3: Yes, it is time for the Faith Walk of the day. And a few years back, Bishop Hezekiah Walker had Power Belongs to God. And when that song came out, I was in a situation where I just really needed the power and the strength of God to overcome what I was overcoming and going through what I was going through, you know, while still being in front of the world. And I found myself singing Power Belongs to God. Trust in the Lord at all times. Pour out your heart before him because the power belongs to God. But the song got real good in the end when they would say over and over again, there is nothing too hard for God. And y'all, in the face of adversity, I had the strength. I had to find the strength to say it over and over again. Say it until I believed it. Say it until my mind changed. Say it until my heart posture changed. Say it till I stopped focusing on the pain and just recognize and realize the power belongs to God. And if I give him the praise, he gives me the power. That was the message I got. So I realized the more I lifted my hands, the more power and strength he gave me. The more I denied my flesh, the more power and strength that he gave me. And y'all, if it worked for me, then I know it can work for you. The kingdom of God does not consist in talk, but in power. Y'all, that's what the word says in 1 Corinthians 4:2. It doesn't exist and doesn't consist in just talk, right? In what I say. It is in the power of God. And I thank God for his power to heal, to transform, to make a way, to open doors, to work miracles, to work it out in my favor. I'm telling you, y'all, the power belongs to God. If you have a minute, just listen to that song today and watch what it does in your soul. And sometimes you got to listen again and again and again. The same way the enemy keep coming again and again and harassing you again and again, you better listen to gospel music again. You better declare the word again. You better say, I got the power again. You better say, I'm overcoming again. I don't care how long you've been saying it. You keep saying it until you see it. You say it like you've seen it already. You say it like you believe it already. You say it with power. You say it with authority. You say it rebuking the enemy. You say it with tears in your eyes. You say it going to sleep. The power belongs to God. And if God's got the power, I'll give him the praise because that means he's going to work it out in my life. I believe that, y'all. I've seen it happen and I believe it for you too. The power belongs to God. Woo! That's the Faith Walk of the day. Love y'all and I mean it. Now it is birthday shout out time. 877-242-2426. 877-242-2426. Let's get up morning.
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0: you don't think you got the skills, but I came to tell you that there is a king in you.
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0: also on the show, the choir that's on fire, Mr. Buchanan and S.O.B. 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
1: Jesus promised he'll take care of me.
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1: All right, good people, coming up this hour, I'll have an Erica-ism for you in 11 minutes after the hour. Sybil Wilkes will give you the five things you need to know. Griff will cap things off with the joys and concerns, and we'll have great music on the way from Ricky Dillard, Maverick City, and Javon Duwan. Here's my song, Positive. That's what I want you to feel. That's what I want you to feel all day long. Ooh, got it out. Thank you, Jesus.

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9: Let's see if there are any traffic tie-ups out there we should avoid.
10: 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On the south side, traffic stop and go on 65 northbound from Keystone to the south split. 6570 slow northbound from the south split to Washington. North side slow on 465 eastbound from Ditch to Meridian. On the south side, we've got a crash on 465 eastbound and east in the right lane. Traffic is heavy from Bluff. And there's a crash eastbound 465 at Arlington on the left shoulder. Traffic is heavy from Keystone.
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16: Hey, family, it's the Rita Green, and I want to talk to you today about something that's not a popular subject, but it's very common. 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
20: 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I search the stars to knock on heaven's door. Creation groans for God to be revealed. Every wound we carry will be healed. My eyes on the sun.

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2: No. Yes, it is time for the Erica-ism of the day. And talking to a lot of my artist friends about the state of the current music industry with all of the layers and all the things, whether you are overwhelmed with streaming, whether you are trying to figure out what our genre is doing and is it being folded into another genre. There are so many things to be concerned about. And I don't think it's just, you know, the field that I'm in. I think many people in the world are just trying to figure out what will these next few years look like. And I always tell myself God is in control. That is not escapism. It's not me ignoring what's happening. It's me encouraging myself in the Lord. If he's got the plan and he knows what's going on, then I don't have to be overwhelmed. What I have to do is align my mind and my spirit with what God is doing in this season. We can waste a lot of time talking about things back in the day they used to, these people's crazy and all of that. If God knew they were crazy, he knew this season was coming. He knew he still wanted his word to go forth. He still needed people that he could use. So I don't have to waste time. I don't need to waste time in giving too much energy to what is wrong instead of focusing on now, how do I tell the world about you in this season? Because it doesn't look like it looked 20 years ago. Preaching doesn't look the same. Our churches don't look the same. Where we're exposed as believers doesn't look the same. What we've opened ourselves up to is different. You know, back in the day, Christians didn't go to movies. We didn't listen to secular music. You know what I mean? Like, we didn't cuss. We didn't drink. It was all these things, you know, back in the day. And it is a different time. So, Lord, how do I draw souls now? And you can't draw souls by telling them how great everybody was 10, 20 years ago. And that's what a lot of people do, you know, as we grow and get mature. And we do. We miss those times, those eras of innocence when we're young, when you were taught. And that becomes the loudest thing in your life. But if you are in a new season, if you don't transfer or transform the way you think, if you don't renew your mind, if you don't get to know new ways to articulate the gospel or whatever field you're working in, how to speak to them, you'll be one of those people that no one wants to hear, because all you're talking about is what was and how great it was back then, and no one knows anything, and no one's good, and no one's this. Who is listening to that? That's not encouraging. That doesn't get you tapped in to share your wisdom with this next generation. If anything, it cuts you off. So let's be open-minded to God's strategy in this next season, to how he wants to move us. You still have a way of sharing who you are with the world. You told us to go into the highways and hedges and compel men to come in. So I've got to have strategy to compel. That means I need to convince someone. So I got to have some information, you know? So let's grow in knowledge. Let's grow in wisdom. Let's look around at this younger generation and not just demonize them, but talk to them. Find out how do you see faith exploding in our world? How do you see faith exploding in our city, in our church? Or maybe you're at work and you're trying to figure out new ways. You can't demonize all the technology when that's what everybody is using. How do I use it, God, for your glory? How do I use it and become effective in my field? And I don't time myself out or date myself out because I don't understand new things. All right, let's open ourselves to still being relevant and necessary and valuable even in this next season of your life, okay? I love you and I mean it. That is the Erica-ism of the day. As things change, we should get wise, all right? That's what I want for us. Get wise. Don't cancel yourself out, okay? I love you and I mean it. All right, that's the Erica-ism of the day. My little tips and whatnot. Griff's got the joys and concerns up next, good people, all right? It is a terrific Tuesday, May the 12th. We're having a great day and playing great gospel music just for you right here on Get Up Mornings. Happy anniversary, Get Up Church.
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4: Well, saints of the Most High God, we are coming to you live from the Get Up Church of our Lord, Baptist Non-Denominational, Denominational, AMECMEENGLMNOP, Apostolic Church of God in Christ. All right, now, Brother Griff, let the Lord use you.
5: Thank you, First Lady Pastor.
4: You're welcome.
5: God, wow. With that kind of attitude, that kind of spirit.
4: I'm giving you my tambourine.
5: Yeah. Happy birthday to Chloe Harper, DJ Smash Cash, Merle White, and my girl Kim Allison, better known as Snow. But first, giving honor to God, who's the head of my life, I'd like to say I'm glad to be in the house of the Lord one more time, Elder Cheryl. Because he brought me from a mighty, mighty long way. Sister Snow, I could have been dead, sleeping in the grave, but God is good.
4: All the time.
5: And all the time.
4: God is good.
5: Yes, yes, yes. I'm going to tell y'all a story real quick, man. I was married and I got that lady pregnant, and from 2 months on, I used to talk in her stomach like this. And the more that baby grew in her stomach, the more that baby recognized my voice, and I was like, hey, and the baby would kick, and she would know the difference, and we would be key-key-keying, and then my wife would say, hey, could y'all knock it off? I'm trying to sleep. And I'd be like, oh, my bad. And then I'd be pushing the stomach and she'd be pushing back. And I, well, that baby, who I called that baby probably for like 4 months. That was like part of my jokes. And then that baby, she grew up to go on to, now she about to enter her sophomore year at Kennesaw State.
4: Wow.
5: I couldn't be more proud of her. She is everything that I prayed over when she was in her stomach, everything that I wanted her to be, and everything that I have wished her to be in life. Happy birthday, Jameson. I love you, little girl. Little lady, little woman, young princess.
4: Right.
5: I don't know what the... that baby. Now, somebody in that car saying, that baby 19? Yes, you can say, ain't y'all right? Somebody else saying, Jameson about to be a sophomore kid? Yes, you get to say, ain't y'all right? But if you like me and our family, man, we love you, Jamie. Ain't y'all right? Love that little girl. Jeez. I was so emotional. Just writing a post, when you comb through pictures, you'd be like, oh, man. I remember how it was.
4: Right.
5: Yeah, very emotional. 19, yeah. Man.
4: You cried today?
5: Yeah.
4: Oh, okay. All right. Come on. Shed a tear.
5: Absolutely.
4: Listen, I love it. Oh, happy birthday, Jamie.
6: Good
4: and
6: job,
4: it was
6: Dad.
4: So little when we started, Griff. God, that was little.
6: 10 years.
5: All of it.
4: Lord, have mercy, Jesus. Get up, morning.
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4: Hey, Indy, we want to help to get you to work safely. 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
12: Good morning. We have delays on the south side on 65 northbound from Keystone to the south split, 6570, slow northbound from the south split to Washington. West side, it's tight on 70 eastbound from west to the south split. North side, sluggish on 465 eastbound from Michigan to Meridian. There's a crash on the east side, 465 southbound before Washington in the left lane. Couple of crashes on the south side. 465 got a crash eastbound at East in the right lane. It's heavy from Harding. And they just cleared a crash. 465 eastbound at Arlington. Delays clearing from 65. I'm Maria Arnold with traffic for Get Up Mornings with Erica Campbell on Praise AM 13.
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0: also on the show, the choir that's on fire, Mr. Buchanan and S.O.B. 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
1: Jesus promised he'll take care of me.
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0: Good morning, good people. It's Get Up Mornings. I'm Erica Campbell, loving Jesus and loving you, while Griff talks to people on his ring light
1: on
0: at home.
1: On his ring light.
2: Hey, man.
0: We at work.
1: Hello. Who's at my point? Hello.
2: No, I'm just saying, you know, these people don't come dressed up like Amazon and all that sometimes.
0: They got regular
2: then
0: clothes
2: they just
0: on.
2: Be regular clothes, looking all deep into your video camera. Can I help you, sir?
0: Yeah, right.
2: Anyway.
0: I'm not mad. Go ahead.
2: Anyway, this is all brought to you by McDonald's. 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
4: Joining us today is Dion Rangel, the editor-in-chief of the In Club magazine and the creator of the Known Conference. 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
5: Good morning, good morning. Thank you for having me. I appreciate it.
4: Awesome, awesome. Glad to have you. So this Known Conference is being described as the Coachella for Christians. What gap did you see in faith and culture, which I know what it is, but explain to the people why we need this kind of experience for believers and creatives and entrepreneurs.
5: Absolutely. I think there's a few gaps. I think I have to start with, we built this with the end in mind. When a conference is over, what happens now? Like, what's a person's next step? And we've seen a lot of times there were these big discipleship conferences and festivals, but there's no next step. So, you know, you go, you feel good, you get a couple key keys from the pastor, but there's never a tangible next step. So we want to be able to connect people in community. We have hundreds of people signing up for groups, hundreds of people signing up to be discipled, people signing up to be baptized. And we thought that was super important instead of just having another quote-unquote faith Christian thing that felt celebritized. It was actually something that gave somebody their next step. The other part, a lot of them was corny. A lot of them just weren't great. You know, I live by a quote by Martin Luther. He says, the Christian shoemaker does not do his duty by putting little crosses on shoes. He does his duty by making good shoes. So we wanted to do something that we felt like we're going to put Jesus' name on it. It needs to be done with excellence. So we wanted to put on something that was at scale, that could rival. We shouldn't have to go to insert blank con, you know, for our creatives to learn how to navigate a certain space of entertainment. So I wanted to create something where that we cultivated that type of environment.
4: So I understand the Known Conference bridges worship, film, podcasting, live conversations, cultural influences. It's a 2-day span in DC. Tell us about these 2 days.
6: I want to go.
5: Yeah, so you should come to the VIP. So if you bought VIP tickets, our pre-conference party is on that 5th. So we'll have a little red carpet mixer. It'll be a great time. We might do some karaoke, get some awards. And then day one, we have Travis Green and Dante Bo headlining, which is going to be great. So you can anticipate a live podcast. So Lecrae is bringing his live podcast. The Deep End, Latarius Whitfield is bringing his live podcast, the Jared Future Wifey podcast.
4: Nice.
5: So that day is going to be packed with all that. And it's going to end out with Dante and Travis. Then day two, we have the lovely, amazing Naomi Rain. That's going to close out for us. And we have Joe. We just added her to the lineup as well.
4: Nice.
5: And Pastor A.R. Bernard. So we're super pumped about, so if you know, it's going to be electrifying on both those days. But there's also a break in between where it's not just you're just watching people. There's going to be a time for people to get together and just enjoy the activations that's out there, get to know each other, and sign up for groups. Again, which is really my heart. I think sometimes people's next step is not joining a church just yet, depending on where they are. But if they can get in a small group where they can hear and be around other believers and do Pilates or do financial, you know, talks or do Bible studies, those things I think are so important for us to get people back in the church, which I think is essential. I think everyone needs to be in a church under proper pastoring. But I know sometimes that's not people's next step. So we're really pumped about that. So there's going to be breaks. It just won't be, you know, panel, panel, panel. There'll be times for them just to enjoy, go eat and just different things and experience what we have. When we talk about immersive activations, that's exactly what we mean. They'll be able to engage and have fun and build community.
4: Well, thank you so much for being with us today. I know that people can go to theknownconferences.com. That's knownconferences.com. To register, y'all, we're talking to Dion Rangel, the creator of the Known Conference for artists and creatives, and it's our own Coachella. I love that. Now, I didn't get my invitation, but we'll talk more offline about that. All right, Dion?
6: All right.
4: Nobody ain't calling me and told me nothing. But all the best. Definitely praying for you and rooting for you. God bless you, my friend. Thank you for stopping by.
5: Thank you, guys. Appreciate you. Have a great one.
4: Now, stick around. We got more on the way. It's Get Up Mornings.
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4: 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Let's see how it's moving on the roads this morning.
1: Good morning. We have delays on the north side on 65 southbound from the White River Bridge to Meridian. South side slow on 65 northbound from Edgewood to 465 and heavy from Keystone up to the south split. 6570 slow northbound from the south split to Washington. They cleared a crash in Plainfield on 70 eastbound at Ronald Reagan Parkway. We have delays 70 eastbound from Belmont to the south split. East side heavy on 70 westbound from 465 to the north split. North side slow on 465 eastbound from 865 to Meridian. I'm Maria Arnold with traffic for Get Up Mornings with Erica Campbell on Praise AM 1310 95.
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0: also on the show, the choir that's on fire, Mr. Buchanan and S.O.B. 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

0: In the choir stand. Where is that? In the choir stand. Where it at?
1: In the choir stand. Where
0: is
1: that?
0: Hey!
1: In the choir stand.
0: Eddie, I want to go back to that. Gotta keep watching.
1: Where is that?
0: Do that break. One, two. Ready, you do it. Hey.

0: It's in the choir set, baby. Yes, it is. Anybody still singing the choir? Where you at, choir members? God bless you. Oh, yeah. Praise.
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3: I promise you, when you come out of this, you're going to be stronger, wiser, and greater. Do I have about 30 people in the room who can say there will be glory after this? Can I tell y'all, this comes from a lived experience. I'm in here today with a deacon from my church, and the way that we met was through a project we were doing at our Hagro campus. For the past 10 years, I've been in construction projects. We expanded one campus, got another campus, expanded that, got another church, remodeled that entire building when many people said it couldn't be done.
4: Welcome to Eastern Star Church, where Jesus is exalted and the word is explained. We are thrilled that you have joined us today.
3: We got into a project on Hague Road that literally put me through the ringer. I started praying and saying, God, what in the world? Why would you let me go through this? I was a novice about construction, had no idea what God was up to. During that process, we had to deal with shady contractors. We had to deal with crazy deadlines we didn't meet. We had to deal with setbacks. We had to deal with the city calling all these changes on our project. And I prayed and asked God for help, and he sent this man. He turned that project around. Then we moved to the next project. I had no idea we had established a CDC. And there would be resources released into our CDC that would employ young African-American men with on-the-job training at the building we were going to renovate, and it would save us over $1 million. God said the whole time I was up to something in that situation that was stressing you out. I was allowing you to deal with the pressure, setting you up for my next play. Now we've run 6 cohorts training African-American men, putting them in union jobs and positions. That ain't all. Out of that, God birthed the LLC, Nehemiah Development. We got 5 projects we gonna start this summer. The whole time God said, I put you under pressure because I was setting you up for the next play. He said, you learned during that whole process how to read blueprints, how to oversee a construction project. You learned drywalling. You learn epoxy flooring. You learn mold remediation. I wasn't trying to destroy you. I was trying to develop you. You miss your shout cue. Is there anybody here who knows God is up to something even in those moments of your life where you're under pressure? And this is why Paul in this same chapter says, and we know God causes all things to work together for the good of those who love God and are called according to his purpose. Point number one, trials will come. Point number two, jot this down. You must know to trust in Christ. Because Paul says there is a process we have to go through. There is a promise that is made, but then there's a period of time between the promise made and the promise manifest. That middle time is what I call the meantime. And the meantime is a mean time. It's difficult and it's dark and it's hard. And in those moments, we can begin to groan. We can begin to gripe and complain. In fact, read Romans. Romans chapter 7 and 8. Paul says that in our spirits we groan, because sometimes you're going to go through some stuff where you can't even say a word. Sometimes you're going to go through some moments and people say, how you doing? I don't even know how I'm doing. I don't even know how I'm here, truth be told, but the grace of God, I'm going through what I'm going through. Paul said in those moments, you have to keep on pushing. You have to keep on having faith. You have to keep on believing. Come here, David, because David was in a mean time. time. He had been crowned the king, but it would not be a situation he experienced until he had to go through a period living dark in a cave. David said this, "I would have fainted unless I believed that I would see the goodness of the Lord in the land of the living." David said it got hard, it got difficult, but I had to turn my faith up. I had to believe. I had to put more confidence in God during those dark and those difficult moments. I don't know who I'm talking to right now. You in a dark place. You in a difficult place. You've got questions for God. Now is not the time for you to throw in the towel and walk away. Faith is not needed at the end of your trial. Faith is needed while you're in your trial. It's while you're in the middle of it, trials and tribulations, that you got to lift up your hands. You got to give God the praise. You got to shout hallelujah anyhow. It's while you're in the middle of it that you got to give God the glory, because I expect he's going to bring me out of it. Okay, there's a road I take when I go home. When I travel that road, I already know that road is dark and there's a canopy of trees that even blocks out the moonlight. The road is so dark that the first thing I do when I turn down that road is I turn on my high beams and my brights. I don't care who's flashing back at me, who's upset and mad. I need to see my way through this path and this road. So I have to turn up my brights so I can see, and I keep them on while I'm in the middle of it until I come out of it. You got to turn your faith up in those moments when it's dark and it's difficult and it's hard to see. How do I do that? I turn my faith up by standing on God's word, by proclaiming his promises, by lifting up my hands and giving him the praise. Even when I don't feel like it, I got to tell myself, I will bless the Lord at all times, and his praise shall continually be in my mouth. I got a little bit further to go. I want to know there's some real worshipers in here who can say, sometime I don't feel like it. Sometime I'm going through, but I made up in my mind, I will bless the Lord at all times. Now is a good time for me to lift up my hands and give him glory. But for Paul, don't miss this. Paul said it's all about Christ. The reason I had you read all of this is because I don't want you to miss who Christ is. Watch what Paul says. He says, I am persuaded. I'm convinced through the power of Jesus Christ that I am more than a conqueror. Whew. In fact, Paul, before we get here, he says that the same power that raised Jesus from the dead is now at work in those of us who believe. My time won't let me, but how many of us are walking around not really tapping into the power that God has placed inside of us? Do you not know that the Bible says that God can do exceedingly abundantly above all we could ask or think, according to the power that works inside of you? So what we have to learn how to do is we got to learn how to trust in Christ in those moments of crisis. Because when you know who Christ is, you can handle any crisis. If you don't know who Christ is, you'll collapse under the crisis. Some of us who are here today, the only reason we haven't collapsed, come undone, gone postal, lost our mind, had a nervous breakdown, gone off on a coworker, gone Joe Jackson on our children, is because God's good hand has been on us, keeping us together. Do I have about 30 people in the room who can say it's only because of the hand of God on my life? Okay, here's what Paul does. There is what we call Pauline phrases. Those phrases are phrases like in Christ. Acts chapter 17, Paul is speaking to the Areopagus in Athens. Watch what he says. It's in him we live and move and have our being. Philippians chapter 4, Paul says this: I've learned to live with some things. I've learned to live without some things. I've learned I can do all things through Christ that gives me the strength. In fact, it is only his power and his might that has been keeping me. So my faith is not in external things. My faith is in the power and the love of Jesus Christ. Can I help you to understand? In times like these, you dare not put your trust in the government. You dare not put your trust in your 401k. You should not put your trust in your job. Don't put your faith in your customers or your clients or even your own health. You better put all your faith in Christ. My hope is built on nothing less than Jesus' blood and righteousness. I dare not trust the sweetest frame, but wholly lean on Jesus' name. Christ, the solid rock I stand. All of the ground is sinking. Say it. Paul says trials will come. You got to know that. Point number two, you got to know to trust in Christ. Point number three, and this is where it gets good to me. Paul says triumph is certain. He says we are more than conquerors. Whew, I love that. Take it in for a moment. In other words, just focus on more. Because Paul says when you go through a trial, you will never go through a battle without God bringing you out with more than you started with. That when you go through anything, to the victor belong the spoil. That means when God take you through a trial, there's something he's going to bring you out with you didn't have on the other side. He'll give you more patience, more wisdom, more understanding, more grace, more favor, and more blessings. We are more than conquerors. Watch what he says. He uses a word, hupernikaio. It's where we get our English word Nike. Nike means victory. Paul says we don't just win, we more than win. It cannot even be argued because we don't have real competition. We don't have real competition because we're already conquerors. We're not waiting to see what the outcome is going to be. We've already got the victory. This is why we used to sing when I was in church, don't wait till the battle is over. Shout now, because we know in the end, we gonna win. Okay, let me give y'all a 21st century remix. Come here, Cardi B is up and is stuck. No matter what the enemy might do, he can't change the outcome that we've already won the game. Okay, let me paint the picture for you. Imagine a basketball team in the fourth quarter of the game, up by 30 points with 10 seconds left on the clock. They're up by 30 points in the fourth quarter of the game, and their opponents are coming at them. They might foul them, might scratch them, might even score, but they can't change the outcome of the game.
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5: 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I'm your host, Dr. Clyde Posley Jr. I'm the senior pastor of the Antioch Fountain of Grace Church, located at 704 East 32nd Street. The Tuesday Morning Grace program is designed to minister to you the biblical teaching about God's grace so that you can have your day empowered and we can walk and face the challenges in our world today, knowing that the help of God, grace of God, is on our side. Tune in right now. Let's hear what God is doing for us in the Word of God. Hey, listen, God bless you. I want to call your attention to the book of Acts. Yes, I do. To the book of Acts, chapter number 2. I want to share this brief word with you today, and I know it's going to bless you real good, because God doesn't send anything that doesn't bless you real good. Amen. It's just like when mama cooked a real good meal. You don't eat, that's on you. But it ain't like the meal wasn't ready. Amen. In the book of Acts, chapter number 2, I want to call your attention to verse number 1 and then read a few of the verses which follow. Here's what it says. The Bible says here, and when the day of Pentecost was fully come, they were all with one accord in one place. And suddenly there came a sound from heaven of a mighty rushing wind, and it filled the house where they were sitting. And when there appeared upon them cloven tongues like as a fire, and it sat on each of them. And they were all filled with the Holy Ghost, and began to speak with other tongues as the Spirit gave them utterance. And there were dwelling in Jerusalem Jews, devout men out of every nation under heaven. Now when it was noised about, the multitude came together and were confounded, because every man heard them speak in his own language. And they were all amazed, verse 7 in conclusion, and marveled, saying one to another, behold, are not these all these which speak Galilean? Aren't they Galilean? Amen. I want to talk about the power of participation. The power of participation. My sister, God rest her soul, Belinda Posley Craig, was in many ways for a lot of years my best friend. I love my sister. We had a great relationship, Minister Kirk, and I miss her. She's in heaven now. And I'm fond of an event that took place. I'm reminded of an event that took place around about 1976 or so, something like that, when my sister went to see the Jackson 5 at what was then Market Square Arena. Market Square Arena. My sister went to that concert, and she saw the largely Afro-cladded Jackson 5 from Gary, Indiana, at 2300 Jackson Street. Amen. She had a ball. She came home talking about that, and I waited up for her to come home, because her and Betty McKenzie and her other friends had talked about what a gathering this was going to be. They couldn't wait to go. My mother had dropped them off. My mother went back to get them. It was a time. When she came home, she was talking about all the people she had seen. She had never been around that many people. Market Square Arena was packed, and at that time it held about 16,500 people. Market Square Arena was the event. It took place. The Jackson 5 were there. But one thing that sticks out for me that my sister Belinda ended up saying was, you know, it was great to see Michael Jackson and Tito and Jermaine and Randy and all these guys. But she said, she wasn't talking to me, but she was in there at home talking to her friends who got to stay the night that night. They said, but what made it so special is all the people that were there. And I remember one girl saying, well, the big deal for me was Michael Jackson. She said, yeah, my sister said, yeah, it was good to see Michael Jackson, but all the people present made it a special event. She said, because if nobody had come there and Michael Jackson and Jackson 5 had come, it wouldn't have been the same. I need to tell somebody today, when everybody who's supposed to be at an event doesn't show up, it's not the same. I need somebody to understand something today. If a party is planned and nobody shows up, there's still a party, but it's not the same. I wish somebody heard me. If schools make preparations for their children, school teachers make preparations for their students, and the students don't show up, school is still in session,
6: but it's not the same. I wish somebody heard me today. If a family prepares a family reunion for a reuniting of the members of that family, and festivities are made, and an event place is established, and there's a location that is there, and the food has been made, but no family shows up, there was still a family reunion that was planned. But it's not going to be the same, because the people did not participate. I want to tell somebody today that we need, as believers in Christ, we need to understand that God is really focused on our participation. This passage of scripture tells us that there are certain promises and provisions from God for his people. I'm going to say that again. There are certain promises and provisions for God's people that just won't be the same if the people don't show up. I need just to understand that. Participation is a very, very vital component of the provision and promises for God has for his, that God has for his people. I cannot, countless blessings have been left on the proverbial table and landscape of life because people did not participate. I wish you would hear that today. Nothing used to offend my mother more than for her to work all day at St. Vincent Hospital and travel all the way across town from St. Vincent Hospital, go into that kitchen, prepare a meal, and then all of the children act so busy and so caught up in what they were doing that they did not make the time to come in and participate in the provision of which was a meal that Mama had prepared. What Mama was concerned about was the what her effort that she had made and how the effort she had made to provide for us was being treated. In other words, Mama was concerned about the stewardship of her sacrifice. I wish somebody heard what I'm saying. Ain't nobody, seem like ain't nobody saying nothing. Ain't nobody hitting the love button. But it seemed like what Mama was concerned about was how her sacrifice was being stewarded. And I want to ease toward my text today by telling you that God has the same concern, President Denise Posey. God is concerned about how we steward the sacrifices, Dr. Gator, that he has provided for us. Because I need somebody to understand today, if nobody else listens, I want Dr. Gator, I want Minister Kelly, I want Denise Posey to get this. If whenever we disrespect by poor stewardship the sacrifices and provisions of God, God is not pleased. And we do not want the God who gave it all to be displeased. We don't want the God who's the reason we woke up this morning to be displeased by dishonoring the with poor stewardship the grace of his sacrifices. See, you're not living today because you're good. You're living because of his sacrifices. You're not eating today. You're not clothed in your right mind because you've been good. It's because of his sacrifices. You don't have bread to eat and a place to lay your head and family that loves you and a job to go to and a car to drive to that job and gas to put in that tank all because you've been good. No, sir. No, ma'am. That's all because of the sacrifices that Jesus Christ through the power of a loving God has given to you. And it is how you steward those sacrifices that determine the power that comes from the provision. And the number one thing you need to find yourself doing with the sacrifices that God has provided for you is being a good steward of them by participating so that you can enjoy the power. You got to participate. You have got to participate. We have a text today that at its core, we have a text today that is so powerful, the mishandling of it has divided the body of Christ in many ways. This text is so powerful. It is a chosen text to be assaulted by Satan to try to divide through denominations the divine provisions of God. No passage in the Bible has been used to divide the baptized believers of Christ more so and more successfully than this particular chapter, Acts chapter 2, in the Bible. You got folk, that family members, that won't speak over misinterpretations of Acts chapter 2. You got preachers that think that won't even talk to one another over misinterpretations of Acts chapter 2. You have individuals who believe that a person can accept Jesus Christ, believe that Jesus is God's son, he died on the cross, and God raised him from the dead, and folk, when the Bible says that's how you get saved, and you have other folk who will know that that person has believed in their heart and confessed with their mouth the Lord Jesus, and that God has raised him from the dead, and will say they're not saved because of their interpretation of Acts chapter 2. And I need somebody to understand today that at the core, ain't nobody saying nothing, at the core of Acts chapter 2, watch this, is not tongues. Oh, Pastor Greg Allen, I done already got myself in trouble, but I don't mind getting in good trouble like John Lewis said. At the core of the hermeneutic and the exegesis, at the core, which is designed to spill over into the interpretation of the entire pericope of Acts chapter 2. Again, the core is supposed to spill over to inform us about the whole pericope of Acts chapter 2. At its core, this text is not about tongues. This text, watch this, at its core, is not even solely about the coming of the Holy Spirit. Let me prove it to you. Because before the Holy Spirit came, and before we see tongues, and before we find out people are speaking different languages and different, the Bible doesn't open up with any of that. The Bible opens up with, on the day of Pentecost, when it was fully come, that they were all on one accord and in one place. Ain't nobody saying nothing. The Bible opens up with the importance of participation. Luke, the author of the book of Acts of the Holy Ghost, wrote this after the death of Jesus Christ. He wrote this to the church of Jesus Christ so that he could chronicle the supreme power of the Holy Ghost to empower the believers to accomplish the task of Acts chapter number 1 and verse 8. You shall be my witnesses. And you shall receive power if the Holy Ghost has come upon you, and you shall be my witnesses in Jerusalem, Judea, Samaria, and the uttermost parts. Well, that was the mission of Jesus and the thrust of how Jesus was going to get that done, to get the gospel, his message to all these Jerusalem, Judea, Samaria, and the uttermost parts was going to be through the Holy Ghost. But watch this. Even a command to go do the mission from Jesus and a provision of how to get the message over, which is the Holy Ghost, cannot come to pass if nobody participates. And I need somebody to understand today, the devil is after your commitment to participation. I need somebody to hear that today. You know, one of the ways that the devil attacks people's commitment to participation is to cause them to be absent when God is present. I wish somebody heard what I'm saying. I know that's good stuff. One of the ways that the devil tricks us into missing what God is providing for us is to make us satisfied with being absent at moments when God is absolutely present. Let me give you an example. You have many Christians, people who will say they are believers, who have perfect work attendance and never call in at their jobs and will call in on a Sunday morning like it's nothing. Ain't nobody saying nothing. I know I done lost a whole lot of people. A lot of people set the feed down when I said that. You got folk that will literally plan in their vacations to miss Sunday. But they don't want God to miss waking them up on Sunday. They don't want God to miss and giving them breath on Sunday. You got folk who will literally plan their lives around needing the grace of God to be traveling and doing everything that is pleasurable on the Sunday and asking the God that you called in on to make sure he keeps you safe while you travel. He takes care of your family while you travel on Sunday, while you do this on Sunday, and we shop on Sunday, and we golf on Sunday, and we go to car shows on Sunday, and we do everything we want to when we're supposed to be participating in the day that the scripture assigned for us to worship. We are exploiting God, and we are literally you telling God, I know I'm not where I ought to be, but I need you to be where you should be. Ain't nobody saying nothing. Y'all sure y'all wanted me to come back? Are y'all sure? Ain't nobody saying nothing. Y'all act like y'all wanted me to come back to Tuesday Morning Grace. You had these notions like you wanted me to come back. But I need us to understand, participation is under assault in the body of Christ. The reason that the devil is always, the way that the devil is most assuredly going to attack the body of Christ is to fight your and corrupt your concepts of participation. You can't participate. You can't fully enjoy God's best if you're absent when he's passing it out. It's amazing to us. And I'm talking about this because it's a big deal. I'm not at anybody in particular, but I've been pastoring for over 30 years. I got a right to talk about what is the science of my spiritual research for over 38 years. It's what I've been doing. And I have discovered that you got a whole lot of people who wonder why they have mediocre lives. But it's like playing cards. You can't be playing cards in a poker game and you're not present when the dealing is happening. Dr. Gator, ain't nobody hearing me but you. It's amazing. When I was growing up as a kid, we played Tunk. We played what's called Crazy Eight. We played War. We played Uno. But what I can assure you is if you ain't at that table when the cards are being dealt, you ain't playing. Because ain't nobody going to deal you some cards and ain't nobody sitting in your seat. And I need somebody to understand this day. You need to ask God to give you the grace to stop having perfect attendance at the job and perfect attendance when it's date night and perfect attendance when you want something, when something matters to you, but you don't have perfect attendance when it's time to show up for God. And make no mistake about it. Don't you let no devil in hell make you think God is okay with you not being in the house of God on the day the scripture has appointed for us to be in God's house. God is not instructing us to ever be poor at showing up at a time that he has told us to show up. I need us to get that. And the devil is using lack of participation to strip us. Because can I tell you something? I need somebody to understand what I'm getting ready to say. It's going to bless you real good. Don't you ever assume you don't when God is going to speak to you. Oh, my God. I was telling one of our church members yesterday about a call, Veronica, I got from my church administrator. I don't like to stream. Let me be clear about that. I don't like to have to do what I'm doing here. I don't like to stream on Sunday morning. But I do it anyway because the Lord has told me we got to do this. Watch this now. So about 2 weeks ago, we were streaming and I didn't want to stream. And Michelle, the pastor, I need you to let me do my job. Okay, yes, ma'am. So we go on the stream. I preached the message. The title to the message was Stop Playing with the Holy Ghost from this same book of Acts. I didn't like streaming, but the streaming took place. The next day, Monday, Michelle called me and told me, Pastor, I need to tell you something. A man was traveling and stopped to look at the feed that you put up from Stop Playing with the Holy Ghost. And he was on his way from Texas, but stopped to look at the feed. He asked me to ask if we have any CDs or any way that we can get every sermon that this person, me, has preached, because he has not heard anybody to speak to his soul like that. And he's been saved since the Vietnam War. I wish somebody hear what I'm saying. This person was coming through Indianapolis. He wasn't from here. He wasn't living here. But he heard a word that day from the one person that God had designed to give him that word. And because he participated and obeyed the voice of the Holy Ghost and was where God wanted him to be when he should have been, his life shifted. I need somebody to understand today. There's power in participation. There's power in participation. Pastor, what in this text shows us how to enjoy the power of participation? Well, a few things show us about how to enjoy the power of participation. First of all, participation becomes power when we listen for why to participate. I need somebody to hear what I'm saying. When we listen, Dr. Selden, for why to participate. Pastor, what do you mean? What in this text, Minister Kelly, what from this text tells us that there's power when we listen, to why? Well, look at what the text says. Because any good sermon comes directly from the text, Dr. Brown. Am I right about it? Any good sermon?

0: house and filled all them that were in the house. But they heard that it was coming first. I wish somebody hear that. So before God did, God is so smooth. Help me, Lord Jesus. Fill me with your Holy Spirit so I can preach this word. God is so smooth. He has so much power, he can creep up on you if he wants to. I wish somebody heard what I'm saying. If he wanted to, he could creep up on you. Has anybody ever had God to just show up and didn't make an announcement? You looked up and he was already there. You go to the doctor, he didn't knock on the door, but he was already there. Has anybody ever had God to just show up with the money and didn't say he was coming, just showed up because he was already there? Have you ever went to sleep sick and woke up well? Have you ever went to sleep and woke up well and God did not have a band playing? He just showed up right on time. I wish somebody heard what I was trying to get y'all to understand. God don't have to announce his coming, but in this text, he sent the sound before he sent his spirit. And I need somebody to understand something today. God will arrange for you to hear that he's coming often before he shows a manifestation that he's there. He will speak into your spirit. He will cause, he'll use your ears before he, so on his way to your heart. I wish somebody heard what I'm saying. And some people don't understand the importance of why they need to participate because they're not listening for God. Sometimes you gotta listen for God before you can experience God. That's important today because I need somebody to understand today. Some of us are listening for so many other things we are missing that God's saying, I'm on my way. Some of us are listening and distracted by the White House's chicanery and debauchery. Some of us are listening to what you think is the best advice coming to you from a friend. Some of us are actually listening more to me as your pastor than you are to the voice of the living God and the voice of many waters, who is Jesus Christ. I mean, can I tell you something? Don't listen to me. Don't listen to others. Don't listen to the voice of God. If your mama is talking, hear, listen for God. If your daddy is talking, you listen for God. If your pastor is talking, you listen for God. If wisdom is being spoken to you and admonishment, encouragement, listen to for the voice of the living God. Because whoever is speaking to you is temporary. But the power through which God speaks is eternal. Some of us get caught up in the wrapper and miss what God is saying. Some of us get, because see, the wrapper is not the candy, it's what's covering the candy. I wish y'all heard me. Some of us get caught up in the beauty of the car and forget that it's the motor driving this whole thing. And I need somebody to understand today, God started this participation with a what? He started teaching us about the power of being on one accord and being on one place by speaking to us. Many of us, it's amazing how many of us don't listen for a spirit that first and foremost speaks. It's amazing how most of us are not listening for the move. We're looking for a move of the Holy Spirit instead of listening to an announcement that he's on his way. Listen, I need somebody to hear this today. Just like Jesus didn't come without an announcement, a loud sound from 70 miles away from where he was baptized and sent John the Baptist to make sounds to the people first, the Holy Ghost showed up by making a sound first. And I need somebody to understand, sometimes that sound that the Holy Spirit is trying to tell us, which is a clarion call for participation, is he will let a Supreme Court make a decision to speak against a whole race of people. That's a sound that God wants you to hear. He's letting you know, get ready for my coming. Sometimes the sound is the trial of brutal police. Sometimes the sound is him telling you, leave this place, move to another place. I got you. Sometimes the sound is him telling you, you got to move by faith. You got to jump and trust me to catch you. I made parachutes to catch people when they jump. And I need...
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0: they were gone over, that Elijah said unto Elisha, ask what I shall do for thee before I be taken away from thee. Elijah ain't crazy, y'all. He's wise. He knows that Elisha is not falling back like the rest of his prophets. He had other prophets. That's why he went to check on them. But he didn't fall back like the rest of them, because Elisha wanted something else. The rest are saying what they're saying to Elijah because they're saying, why are you all up under him in so many words? You can't stop what's going to happen. You might as well stay here with us. We're not following him around. Why are you up under him? This is what they were insinuating by speaking to him in that manner. That's why he told him, be quiet, hold your peace, quit talking to me. His mind was made up. Anybody's mind made up that I'm going to be blessed. And Elisha said, I pray thee, let a double portion of thy spirit be upon me. Next verse. And he said, thou hast asked a hard thing, man. You, as if I'm in control of God's blessing. He said, nevertheless, if thou see me when I am taken from thee, it shall be so unto thee. But if not, it shall not be so. Because the thing is, Elijah didn't know how God was going to take him away exactly. So if God allows you to see it, then it's really God answering your request. Amen, somebody. No matter how blessed you are, and we don't know what the Bible says about impartation, only God can truly bless and empower somebody. The power is not yours if it's of God. For the Bible says, not by strength nor by might, but what? By my spirit, saith the Lord. So watch what happens. So Elijah saying it's up in the air. And he said, thou has, next verse, I'm sorry. And it came to pass, as they still went on and talked, that behold, there appeared a chariot of fire. Y'all with me? And horses of fire. And parted them both asunder. So it came in between them and knocked one back one way and knocked one back the other way. And Elijah went up in a whirlwind, by a whirlwind into heaven. This is something unique in the scripture. This is a type of rapture right here. He knew it was coming, but he didn't know exactly when it was coming. And he went up alive in a supernatural way. Amen, somebody. There is a rapture coming. We know that it's coming. We don't know exactly when it's coming, but we know that it is imminent. And those that are alive and remain shall be caught up in the air to meet him, and so shall ever be with the Lord. It's going to happen. Look, somebody said, it's going to happen. I know they've been talking about it a long time, but that's a short time to God. Look what happened, though. When Elijah saw it. Somebody say, pay attention. We're going to talk about the blind in a minute, because the blind can't see. But Elisha saw it. He saw it. And he cried, my father, the chariot of Israel and the horsemen thereof. He cried out. He's explaining what he's seeing. He's caught up. And then he saw him no more. And he took a hold of his own clothes and he rent them in two pieces. He's hurt. But death and life and moving on is inevitable. And so he takes up the mantle of Elijah that fell from him and went back and stood by the bank of Jordan. And because he had been paying attention, y'all, he took the mantle and did the exact same thing that Elijah did. And he did what, y'all? He smote the waters. Is that what it say? And said, where is the Lord God of Elijah? Not where is Elijah? Elijah's gone. But where is his God? Because you're my God as well. And when he had also smitten the waters, they parted hither and thither. And Elisha, what, y'all? He went over. And so the Spirit of the Lord, the power of God, is now resting on the younger prophet Elisha. God is moving in this area. He's moving in this region. It'll come together in a second. Next verse. And when the sons of the prophet, which what? Which were to view at Jericho, what? Saw him. They said, the spirit of Elijah doth rest on Elisha. And they came to meet him and bowed themselves to the ground before him. Earlier, they didn't treat him with that reverence. Earlier, it was like, man, why are you following him? You know Elijah told us he's about to be taken up. Why are you, what are you doing? But because he had faith to follow. He had faith in him that it caused him to have an expectation that exceeded their expectation. He received something that they didn't receive. They was blessed. They was prophets. They were gifted as well. But they didn't have what he had. And because they paid attention, they gave him the proper respect due. Now that you have that mantle, you are the one to teach us. Next verse. And they said unto him, behold, now there be with thy servants. With whose servants? Thy servants. 50 strong men. Let them go, we pray, there and seek thy master. They ain't quite ready to move on. But before we fully move on, we need to get some confirmation. Lest peradventure the Spirit of the Lord have taken him up and cast him upon some mountain into some valley. And he said, ye shall not sin. He's gone. But watch this, y'all. Next verse. And when they urged him till he was ashamed, he said, sin. And they sent therefore 50 men, and they sought 3 days, but found him not. Some folk got to learn the hard way. You done sent these folks out. You've exerted resources and strength in these mountains. But the man of wisdom said, don't go anyway. God has taken them, but we need to see for ourselves. And sometimes, parents, you can pass the wisdom down, but some are not going to listen. And they got to see for themselves. And it can be a grievous process for you to sit back and observe them learning a lesson that you, if they had to listen to you, they could have avoided altogether. It can be a painful process, but mother, father, don't lose your mind. Don't lose your mind while they're learning. I'm putting you out of sleep. Don't lose your mind while they're in the learning process. You told them in advance, if you go down the road, this is what's going to happen. Your words could not teach them. Let me rephrase that. They would not allow your words to teach them, to lead them, to guide them. They felt like you were encroaching, amen, on their individuality. You were encroaching on their free will. That's how they look at you. That's how they talk to you. It's my life. And so some of the hard things that you happen to watch right now, mother, father, is them learning what they didn't allow you to teach them. Bible says, and when they came again to him, thank God and pray for the day that they come again to you, though. Come here, prodigal son. He came again to his father, but it was after a little while. He had to go on a journey. Some of our children are on a journey right now. A lot of the youth of this city and around this nation are on a journey right now. We make jokes and make light of it. But these folks is lost right now. Man, they done worked these babies over. in this last two generations to where they don't even know whether they are male or female. I mean, come on. They didn't work them over. When they came again to him, for he tarried at Jericho, he waited. Have enough faith to wait that they'll return to you. Be in the same place they left you at in Christ when they return. Please don't let them come back and find you doing something else. If you believe God, then wait on the Lord and be of good courage. The Bible says, wait, I say, on the Lord. And he said unto them, what? What did that say, y'all? Did I not say unto you, go not? Parents, have that ever been you? Have you ever had to double back and tell, didn't I tell you? I told you. Didn't I say don't do this? Parenting is about teaching lessons. We can tell you in advance what's going to happen. And some of them still, they just got to see for them. I told you don't go not. I told you to go not. Next verse, pay attention. And the men of the city said unto Elisha, behold, I pray thee, the situation of this city is pleasant as my Lord seeth, but the water is not and the ground is barren. We having some problems. God is clearly with you. Can you help? The men of that day.
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1: Hallelujah. Hallelujah. You know, when I think about it, I started in the church as a little girl, 7 years old, and grandmother used to take me to church back in Tulsa, Oklahoma, and I used to sing for the Lord, and I used to sing in the adult choir, and I loved the Lord with all my heart. By the time I was 9 years old, I was gung-ho, and my grandmother even said to me one day, she said, you know, baby, God's going to use you one day. And I didn't know what she meant, but I knew I liked the sound of God using me. By the time I was 11 years old, my mother and father and my five brothers and my little sister, we moved from Tulsa to California. My dad's job has transferred him out here. And by the time I was 12 years old, I found myself in the nightclubs in Los Angeles. My mom and dad used to go to the clubs on the weekends. They didn't know the Lord Jesus. And grandma wasn't around anymore, so we just quit going to church. Was in the nightclubs at 12 years old, and that was the worst place and the last place I needed to be. But I had a praying grandmother. By the time I was 13 years old, I had recorded my first single and began to open up for people like Stevie Wonder and Aretha Franklin, B.B. King and Bill Cosby. I remember opening up for him one time, and things began to happen. Hallelujah. Things begin to happen all around me. The devil had a trap set. He was going to set me up because, see, I liked it. I liked the money. I was making a lot of money. And I liked the glamour. And I liked the applause because that said, I love you. We all want to be loved. Hallelujah. I didn't know that Jesus loved me. I didn't know it then. When I was 16 years old, I had had a baby out of wedlock, and by the time I was 17 years old, I left home and joined the cast of Hair, and I began to travel all across the country. I was making more money than my mom and dad put together by then, and things were looking pretty good. Then I was introduced to marijuana. Devil had a trap set. Next thing I know, it was pills to get up in the morning and pills to go to bed at night. Then it was the alcohol, and then I became very promiscuous and ran around with a lot of people I had no business being with. And one day I was introduced to cocaine, and I know that all drugs are a spirit. This cocaine became my best friend. And I began to hang out with the devil, and I did everything that I was big and bad enough to do. And I'm not glorifying him. I'm just letting him know that I don't belong to you. Hallelujah. I've been set free. Hallelujah. Glory to God. I went on for about 12 years of my life, and I traveled with people, and I worked with Chaka Khan and Rufus, and I worked with Captain and Tennille and all the people in the studios, and I was good at my job, and I was quick, and I could demand double, triple scale, and I went to work, and I was high every day.

One time when I was in Houston, Texas, I met a man there, and I was getting ready to go on the road with Chaka Khan, and there was a group going on the road with us, Heat Wave, and they had a man working with them, and he was doing their lights, and I didn't know this, but I met him on the road, and he was a nice guy, and you never would know it to look at him, but he was also, not only was a light director, but he was a cocaine dealer. See, devil knows how to really do it. So we began to be friends, and we began to date, I began to get all the cocaine I wanted for free. How many of you know it wasn't for free? But we came home, me and this young man, and we began to live together, and he was still selling drugs, and I began to make drops for him. I was dropping off cocaine and making a lot of foolish turns in my life, and my life began to do this spiral, downward spiral. I was going to hell. One night as I was getting loaded, I began to pass out, and my head hit the wall. And I began to slide down the wall. And as I came to, all of my bodily fluids were doing their own thing, and I was dying. But I had a praying grandmother, and I knew enough to call on the name of Jesus. Hallelujah. It wasn't a couple of days later that I was watching Christian television. And grandma tells me she was laying on her face during this time, and she had been fasting for 2 weeks and just calling on the name of Jesus. Save my granddaughter. Save my granddaughter, Jesus. I watched Christian TV one night, and it was as if God himself said, that's enough. And he rebuked the devil from me long enough for me to make an intelligent decision. And I said, Jesus, I know you're real. If you'll just take all of this away from me, take all of the drugs, take them away, I'm tired. And I want you to know that instantly I was set free. Instantly I was delivered. Hallelujah. Glory. Hallelujah. Hallelujah. This was on a Friday night. And I want you to know that not only did God save and deliver me and set me free, but he saved that drug dealer, and he's my husband tonight, James Bailey.

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3: Dear Lord, in the name of Jesus, we do indeed bless you today. You are so good, so kind, so holy, so righteous, so merciful, and so mighty. Lord God, we thank you that you have allowed us just one more day, amen, to rise, to excel, to move forward in you, Lord. Thank you, Lord, for the sunshine. Thank you, Lord, for the warmth, oh God. Thank you, Lord, for the clearing, oh God, of the streets and sidewalks, oh God. We bless you, Lord, that you are working in our midst, that you are manifesting yourself in such a mighty way. Lord God, we thank you for what you have done and for what you're going to do. Lord, all the requests that have been made, Lord, all those that are here, those that are viewing and listening, oh God, that are part of this Bible class on today, Lord God, we ask that we pray this prayer in their behalf also. Lord God, bless this class on tonight as we move forward in you, Lord. Help us, oh God, to say what should be said. Help us, oh God, to refrain from that which should not be said, oh God. Bless every ear, every heart, every mind, oh God, that each one will receive what is uniquely given by you for them. Oh God, you know what we need, Lord. And you know not only what we need for right now, but there are things that you will bless and you will open up to us to prepare us for days ahead. And we do bless you on the day. For it is in Jesus' name we pray. Amen, amen, and amen. God bless you. You may be seated again in the presence of the Lord. I was informed that the secretaries are preparing notebooks again this year for those that desire to keep your handouts. Again, we give them to you with holes punched in them so you can put them in notebooks. And so they are working on that. Very possibly that will be ready by next Wednesday. Sister Crystal Taylor has agreed to do as she did last year, and she will be sitting out there for before class. If you desire one, you can purchase one, amen, for the nominal fee of what the nominal fee is. But again, you say, well, Pastor, you could give them to us. Amen. I really could. Amen. But even those of you that spent a nominal fee last year about this time, I wonder how many of you know where your notebook is now. And if, oh, look at here. I got, oh, look at here. All right. I got three hands. Amen. Amen. Now, again, if you didn't have to put nothing up, you wouldn't even look to kept up with it for a month. So it's just so that you invest a little bit so that you have it. It's not to take anything from you, but again, it is to inspire you to hold on to it. Amen. And again, we look at our handout on tonight, and to those that view us, if you have not contacted our church to get on the email list, we would love for you to be able, if you're not, you may not even be in the city, you may not be in this country, but we would like to have you on the email list so that as we go through these classes, you have a digital copy of our handout. Amen. And again, we try to do, to prepare handouts that will be helpful to you. And so we want you to contact us. Now, again, you say, where do I contact you? I don't know. So what I'm going to do is I know that the secretary, I'm pretty sure the secretary hears me. So I'm going to have the secretary communicate with the multimedia so that multimedia can make up a slide that says where it goes to. So the next time I do this, Elder Appleton will be able to pop up an address for you. Amen. Working together works, don't it? Amen. So again, but I'm very serious. I do want those of you that are not here to be able to get handouts. You very well may get a handout. You may get our e-bulletin once you get on our mailing list. So it's going to be worth your effort. Amen. In the name of the Lord. Having said all of that, let us look at our lesson for tonight. Again, tonight we are we're moving forward in the Sermon on the Mount, and our subject for this class is true treasures. True treasures. The Lord says the same. Again, this is going to be very foundational, if the Lord allows, to what I'll be teaching over the next couple of weeks, because again, we're looking at true treasures, and I will be it's a misnomer to call it wealth, because I'm gonna put it out there in a way that some folk ain't gonna like. Amen. But it's gonna be Bible all the way. Amen. Because the Lord, the Bible puts it in proper perspective. Amen. The Bible puts it in correct perspective. And so, again, if the Lord allows, I'm gonna be teaching on that. And I'm very careful. And again, I don't move into this, except the Lord direct. Amen. Because churches are just always accused. That's all y'all talk about is money. Well, I try not to be one of them. Praise the Lord. And so again, as the Lord allows, I deal with it. But again, I'm going to deal with it, in a certain way. In your handout, just to start at the end, and go back to the beginning, the last frame in your handout speaks to what I think that the Bible, the principle that the Bible gives us. And it says, true wealth, you don't have to be poor to be saved, but you don't have to be rich to be happy. All right? Amen. Some folk feel like it's all about the money. No. Amen. We are, and this class tonight is laying the proper foundation for us dealing with the aspect of wealth. Amen. Some folks say, Pastor, I'm through right now. What you mean I don't have to be rich? Stay with me. Let's go back to the beginning again. And let me say that, like I say, you don't have to be poor to be saved. So the Bible don't tell rich folk that they can't be saved. Now it does say it's difficult, amen, because all of that, the cares of this life and all of the money and all of the that goes along with it is a challenge, but it ain't impossible. Amen. And in fact, Timothy will talk to folk that are rich, tell them how they're supposed to be thinking. Amen. But tonight we are looking at this very important aspect of the Sermon on the Mount that lays the correct groundwork for how we deal with this. Again, 3 points that by the grace of God we will cover is, first of all, the treasure. Secondly, the evidence. And thirdly, the mindset. We draw this out of Jesus' teaching in the Sermon on the Mount. Let's go into our lesson, the treasure. Matthew 6:19. This is where this particular area of subject matter starts in the sermon, Matthew 6 and 19. Now, we have been dealing with the Sermon on the Mount long enough that you know that Jesus, many times as he moved into a subject, he told them what not to do before he told them what to do. Amen. Amen. Because again, he was trying to correct their focus and enlarge their understanding and to let them know not just the letter of the law, but the spirit of the law. And so in Matthew 6 and 19, he talks about treasures on earth. He says, lay not up for yourselves treasures upon earth, where moth and rust doth corrupt and where thieves break through and steal. Amen. He is telling us, amen, not to put all of our focus on the treasures of this world. Now, he talks in his day about moths and rust corrupting. Because again, they, and I say this in a general manner, there were probably some exceptions in some of the more affluent major cities, but they didn't have banks. Amen. And so, you know, you didn't take your money to the bank. You wrapped your money in something and buried it, or wrapped it in something and hid it. Amen. That's how you took care of your money. Amen. And so when he talks about moth corrupting, because again, sometimes you put it in a bag, amen, and the moth eat a hole in the bag. Amen. Amen. The moth eat a hole in the bag. Let's go and see where I want to go. Amen. Thank you, Lord, for dropping that scripture in my mind.
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0: That is Ja'Kalen Carr on a Praise Break Tuesday. Tony Lamont with you till 1 o'clock. And coming up, we have Youthful Praise, also Forward City and Travis Green and Marvin Sapp. Not the time, not the place on Praise Indy.
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0: 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And if
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0: 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He loves you. I know He does.
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That is Zacardi Cortez, and you've been good to me. Isn't he good? Hey, it is a Praise Break Tuesday, and I pray your day is going magnificent. How about Hezekiah Walker now? And I need you to survive on Praise Indie.

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I've

0: Maverick City Music and Hendrickson run to you on a Praise Break Tuesday. 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We're welcoming the Celebration of Choirs to Clues Memorial Hall, and it's happening on May 31st. 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Coming up, we have Fred Hammond and When the Spirit of the Lord. Also, Pastor Mike Jr. and Turn It Around, and I See Good. Morette Brown Clark on the way on Praise Indy.
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5: That's right, that's right. 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

0: That is BB and CC Winans. That does it for me. Stay tuned for the Community Connection and Tina Cosby coming up next. God willing, I'll see you right back here tomorrow for our Wednesday edition of the Praise Break. Have a blessed one. Bye-bye.
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16: This is the Daily Play with Joy Taylor. While the playoffs continue, next season has started for any team that's in the market for a superstar NBA champion. According to reports from Shams Charania, the Milwaukee Bucks are open for business on trade calls and offers for two-time MVP Giannis entering the NBA draft combine and over 6 weeks away from the draft. 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
1: Time and, yeah, garage it if you can. Yeah, and save that new car.
2: And the only reason I washed it, because, you know, the trip back and forth on the interstate, it's like if I'm going home after, well, by sunset, bugs are everywhere, and I get there, it's like, it's covered in bugs this morning.
1: So,
2: I got to take it through. It's like bug central.
1: I got to take mine through just because I got to take it through. I used to keep just a great shine on my car all the time, and I don't know. I guess life got to life, and I didn't get a chance to run through as much as I usually do. But
2: I used to do mine by hand all the time.
1: Well, yeah.
2: Long time ago. Don't have time now.
1: Yeah, indeed. Well, I'm sure it's looking good out there. Yeah, it's supposed to get up to close to 80, perhaps?
2: That's what, right now I'm seeing 77 from the National Weather Service. They're saying, borrowing, let me see, James Music here. Yeah, it's 68 as we came on the air just a few minutes ago here in Indianapolis. Mm-hmm. So the chance of showers, like you said, to be before 2 a.m., they're saying. Maybe some thunderstorms in there, too.
1: Okay.
2: Down to about 59. Tomorrow, 67. It's going to be a little cooler tomorrow. But 77 from the National Weather Service for us today, they're saying.
1: Okay. Well.
2: We'll see what happens.
1: See what happens. Somebody said it got down to like 40 last night.
2: It was pretty frosty. Yeah. Well, I won't say frosty. It's just it was pretty cold. We had to turn on the furnace last night because we're out in the country.
1: Yeah, not a whole lot of I guess what they call that, protection or
2: exactly.
1: You know, I mean,
2: we get the winds when they come.
1: You get it all. Huh?
2: We get the whole frost, and it's like all of that.
1: Anyway, all right. Well, sorry about that. Yeah, I just had mine set to come on automatically if it gets to a certain temperature. I can't remember what temperature it was, so it'll come on automatically.
2: Yeah, same here. It's like I had to help it out a little bit because it was like, well, like I said, it's cold in here. So we'll turn it up.
1: Okay. Well, again, the lines are open, 317-480-1310, 317-480-1310. And on the show today, the city is about to host the Indianapolis 500. If you didn't already know, the 500 is often called the world's largest single day sporting event, the world's largest single day sporting event. So quite the task. So how will law enforcement handle things this year? Well, we're going to find out. IMPD Special Operations is going to join us in our second hour to talk about that and more, including that new temporary youth curfew, because that's got to be a part of special operations as well. So we'll talk about that. Also, sometime during the show, we'll give away another set of tickets to DJ Gino's Celebration of Choirs coming to Clues Hall May 31st. Coming to Clues Hall May 31st. So please stay tuned for your opportunity to win two free tickets. Now, if you want to buy some tickets, just to make sure, we certainly encourage that as well. DJGino.net, DJGino.net, or you can go to the Clues Hall box office, Clues Memorial Hall box office. So, again, right now, lines are open, 317-480-1310, 317-480-1310. The show, Gino's show, is going to be fantastic. He's got two main acts and then five warm-up acts, and we can tell you more about those, but just trust and believe it's going to be a phenomenal time, and Gino always puts on a great show, so we're looking forward to being able to hand out the tickets for that. By the way, from what we're understanding, from what the old computer says, don't hold us to it, but this is what the computer, we're going to be giving away these tickets all week, so keep listening and keep tuning us in for your chance to win the tickets. 317-480-1310 is the number to the show. I got a, I got a press release stating that the Indianapolis Public School Systems, IPS, is going to be laying off

0: making a central office reduction, they call it. I love these names, you know, realignment. Or anyway, IPS has announced a $17 million central office reduction. The reason, they say, is to ensure long-term fiscal stability. Fiscal, anytime you hear that word in a sentence, they're talking money. Okay. There was a, well, let me read the press release first. Following a previous announcement of $7 million in school level budget reductions, today the Indianapolis Public Schools IPS Superintendent Dr. Alicia Johnson detailed a second phase of the district's proactive financial strategy, $17 million in additional reductions targeting central office operations and administrative expenditures to address funding decreases and enrollment shifts. Funding decreases and enrollment shifts. And we were just talking about funding decreases, having to be more creative with the money that you have, cutting out certain things, putting other things in place. And it's happening all across the board, folks. It just is. And I hate to see it happen, especially in the educational realm, because this is what these are our kids. They are the future. And to see them get just, funding to them, becoming shorter and shorter. They already can't eat in some places because those funds have been, cut short. So now, I don't know, are they going to pack 50 or 60 to a classroom and have one teacher? I don't know, but this said administrative, which, I guess administrative can be pretty top heavy at times, I don't know, but yeah. So just, look for that. It adds that, both the school level and central office reductions, which will be effective for the 26-27 school year. So that's the upcoming school year. They're designed to streamline district efficiency while protecting the classroom experience and maintaining the district's commitment to student outcomes. And here's a quote from Dr. Johnson. These were not easy decisions, but they were made with a clear focus on spending less at the district level to minimize the impact on our schools. As we collaborate with the Indianapolis Public School Corporation, that newly formed board we were telling you about, and advocate for a referendum this November, it's vital that we demonstrate our continued commitment to fiscal discipline. We are tightening our own belt to ensure we manage our financial reality with integrity. So, breaking it down by the numbers, it says the district's central office reductions focus on the following areas of operation. Central office personnel, approximately 28 central office positions are being eliminated, and the affected staff have been notified by their supervisors between the school-based and central office reductions made for the upcoming school year. IPS has reduced its workforce by 87 staff members out of 3,709 employees. Vendor contracts, they're reducing or eliminating vendor contracts where possible across departments and realigning work streams based on these choices. Athletics, they're not going to remove athletic offerings, but they're changing how some of them are run in both elementary and middle school, including a shift toward clinics for some sports offerings. And it goes on and on and on in terms of how they're planning to make these cuts. Here's one. Extracurricular buses. Starting next school year, fewer extracurricular buses will be provided. Now, for a lot of parents, that's a lifesaver.
1: Certainly is.
0: Extracurricular means the kids just used to call it the late bus.
1: Mm-hmm.
0: You're going to take the late bus. And that got kids home that stayed for track, mm-hmm. tennis, football, basketball, volleyball, you name it.
1: Right.
0: Tutoring, clubs, chess clubs, mm-hmm. anything that happens mm-hmm. after school. You can catch a bus home
1: right.
0: on the late bus.
1: Exactly.
0: They're not
1: not
0: so
1: anymore.
0: Much,
1: no. You know, Tina.
0: Not at IPS.
1: Anymore. It yeah. seems, I think I talked about it off the air. It seems that with IPS, it has been cut.
0: Oh, yeah.
1: For mm-hmm. years.
0: Every year.
1: They've consolidated for years mm-hmm. to try to save money. And it just seems, this is my own personal opinion, are they trying to dissolve it?
0: Well, I think it's under attack. I don't think that there's any doubt.
1: Not that the school system itself is trying to dissolve it, but.
0: I think it's definitely under attack. No, the school system itself not. Yeah.
1: No, no.
0: Yeah.
1: But it just, it mm-hmm. seems so weird that it's all the cuts, all the adjustments, mm-hmm. all of the things they've done to try to downsize, make the system more efficient. It's like it continues more and more. And it just doesn't make any sense to me. It's like, it's been, I mean, it seems like decades they've been having to do this. And of course, now with the, you know, the whole thing with the state, what, taking over the system for the most part?
0: Well, that committee, the state, oh gosh, okay.
1: Yeah, it seems, yeah, I mean, maybe I'm, that. That's mm-hmm. just my opinion. I'm.
0: Yeah. You're not too far off. I don't think you're off at all. I don't, you know, what are we supposed to do with these kids?
1: Exactly.
0: I mean, and your tax dollar, and they're talking about floating another referendum in November to get even more money. I mean, I'm sure parents won't mind paying it as long as it goes to the kids that need it. But
1: exactly.
0: When these referendums are doled up and IPS floats it and then the charter schools get the money mm-hmm. or the legislature orders IPS to get, it's just a hot mess.
1: It is. And the news release says, you know, for more than a decade, IPS has made operations more efficient
0: mm-hmm.
1: by
0: mm-hmm.
1: consolidating building, streamlining purchasing, mm-hmm. improving transportation, all those things.
0: Mm-hmm.
1: And has it helped? It should.
0: Well, I would say.
1: But I'm going to grab this call. You go ahead.
0: Okay. I don't know what help is or.

0: I don't know. The parents can't always get there. Late bus is a lifesaver for a lot of families, and there's nothing wrong with it because all these families are paying taxes anyway, so they should be getting services. Yeah. So 317-480-1310. Joe, you have a comment. Go ahead. How are you?
1: Good afternoon, Tina. How are you?
0: I'm well, thank you. How are you?
1: I went to Tech High School and in the 60s, and Tech High School had every technical opportunity that you could think of. Carpentry. It taught you how to build houses. We had electrical shops. We had electricity. We had house wiring. We had plumbing. I took foundry. I even took aviation, which drove me to be an aircraft mechanic in the Air Force. All of a sudden, we even had our own radio station, Tina, WFBQ.
0: Okay.
1: We had our own radio station.
0: Okay.
1: All of those different shops are gone. None of them are there. And now, Mike High School, Carmel, Ben Davis has got those same type of opportunities for students. And when I was in school, you could come out, if you wanted to get into a technical field, you could come out and basically go in and understand what it takes to get you a journeyman card in the union.
0: Wow.
1: Now, what happened to all of those positions? They even had printing. They had dry cleaning. They had it all.
0: Yeah, then they used to have auto body repair.
2: Auto body repair, yeah, too. Yeah, there was.
1: We had auto body repair. We had everything. You think, and they got it over, and they got the facility. I don't know what they're using it for. It's Morgan Hall, but I don't understand that.
0: Well,
2: what was the reason for taking it away? Do you know?
0: Funding. It was always budget.
2: It was always funding.
0: I can't imagine that these programs would all be gone if there was money to fund them.
2: I don't.
1: Let me ask you a question.
0: Sure.
1: I thought that when they did the lottery, that part of that money was to fund public schools in Indianapolis or public schools, period.
0: Somehow, either the lottery changed the messaging. Yes. Or it was never quite that way. I know that was here's what I think happened. I think in order to get it across the finish line at the legislature, it was taught. There was a lot of talk about what the lottery could provide for. If we get this lottery, we've got extra money that we could use toward, you know, the streets. We've got extra money we can use toward education. We've got extra money we can, you know, all of those different things. And yet, As we stand today, to the best of my knowledge, the funding from the lottery, Hoosier Lottery, goes to pay for, and there's nothing wrong with it, but it's a far cry from what all of the possibilities were offered up, because I don't know if those were shared as possibilities or those were promised. I need to look that up. But what we have now is police and firefighter pension fund. That's where the Hoosier Lottery is going.
1: Yeah, and they sold that to us saying that money was going to go to public schools to improve the public schools. And if you look it up, if I'm wrong, I'm wrong. But I'll tell you something else. I know for a fact that the Indianapolis schools are not only under attack, like you said. All you have to do is say one word, and that's gentrification. They want Tech High School so bad that they do not know what to do, but they want Tech High School because of the enormous property of 72 acres, and they want to turn that into something for their kids, not for us.
0: But you know, it is a formal military arsenal, right?
2: Yeah, I think so.
0: So strategically placed, and
1: They bought Tech High School property for $1.
2: Wow.
1: And it was to be used and only to be used as a school.
0: Wow.
1: And Tech High School is a beautiful campus.
0: Yeah, it is.
2: Oh, it really is. It's
1: yeah.
2: Oh,
1: but just remember this. When I was going to school, we had something called a square. Do you know the square was tore down and redone and made into a fountain? Do you know why?
0: No.
1: Black people hung out at the square. And white people claimed that they were scared to go through the square because they might get beat up. Yeah. Not true.
0: Yeah.
1: Not true at all.
2: Wow.
0: Wow. Okay.
1: And
2: they
1: tore that square down and built a fountain there. Now, so when you walk through going to Stuart Hall or any of those different places, the square is gone.
0: Did not know that.
2: Had no idea.
1: Yeah. Well, anyway, I hope we can get this straightened out, but I'm getting ready to write a letter and send it to the head person at IPS. I don't really like what she's done anyway.
0: Okay. That's citizen involvement. That's what we're supposed to do.
2: Oh, absolutely.
0: All right.
2: So.
0: Thank you, Joe. I'll
1: send a letter with you.
0: Oh, okay. Well, that's fine. Thank you, Joe. Appreciate it.
1: Bye-bye.
0: Bye-bye. This man is an educator extraordinaire. Actually, everything he does is extraordinary.
2: Oh, absolutely so.
0: Yeah. So we're going to go right to him.
2: He's here.
0: He is none other than Dr. Tommy Brown, our colleague here on Praise AM 1310 and 95.1 FM. Heard Saturday mornings at 9 a.m. with Operation Breadbasket presents Harambe. Hey, we want to find out a little bit more about that upcoming trip to Ghana as well.
3: Okay, well, I'll let Griffin give all.
0: Yeah, he can come on and give the. He sent me the flyer, but I don't have any more.
3: Okay, I'll make sure you get that. But Joe was dead on target.
0: Okay.
3: I'm a graduate of Tech.
0: Okay.
3: 1959-60.
0: Oh wow!
3: And he ain't lying. We had everything. Now, I did printing, but my main thing was to stick with ROTC. When I came out, I was qualified to be a private going into the Army. But they wouldn't touch me because of my dad's involvement in the movement.
0: Oh!
3: They wouldn't touch me. But what has been described, Eric was on target. Joe gave an outline naming all of that. But remember, Tina, well, you wouldn't. You were still a baby, too, I guess. But see, in 1992, 93, 94, 95, I was a school commissioner.
0: Okay.
3: And I saw what was being developed. When we fought, in the 1970, 71, 72, when I got out of SNCC, then when I got out of school, I came back to Indianapolis in 74, and that's when they were desegregating and started the busing program.
2: Mm-hmm.
3: And my suggestion was, don't bus my children, bus the teachers.
0: Oh.
3: And keep our schools.
0: Uh-huh.
3: Like they are. See, I finished school 26, and there was up the hill, there was school 37. There was school 21, schools in the black community. But Joe did hit it kind of unique, gentrification, the dynamics of what was going on Martindale, all the houses, when they built those interstates.
0: Uh-huh.
3: That was another movement of splitting up the black community, because we had a power base. We had a power base on the east side. We had a power base on the west side. And we were developing one on the north side.
0: Mm-hmm.
3: And the whole method of Indianapolis's controlling that, because at one point we could have been able to elect a black mayor. That's not going to happen now. And I know that makes folks say, why is he saying that? It's just not going to happen.
0: You don't think so?
3: Uh-uh. Nah. Now, and that's just me. No, it's not going to happen. Because we're spread out. And we're not, as you all have mentioned very clear, we're not participating in voting like we should.
0: Hmm.
3: I mean, you all have expressed that in the fact, look at our turnouts. I'm using the word the turnouts, really.
0: Okay. It's appalling that we couldn't even get up to 50. If you can round it off, even though and it's really disturbing that people were celebrating the fact that we had gotten to 15% or 14.9% according to county election officials.
3: So
0: 85% of y'all, everybody stayed home or didn't go.
3: Yep, you own target. I mean, right. your analysis, and we can't get caught in what Dr. King used to say to us in the movement when we were in SNCC and stuff. Don't end up the paralysis of analysis. Don't be analyzed and not getting stuff done.
0: Yeah, yeah.
3: You know, we analyze, and it's almost like having an orgasm.
0: Oh.
3: Yeah, I know. Yes, but don't get me started. But no, I was listening.
0: Yeah, I was just trying to draw the bridge there. But I'll trust your word for it.
3: Yeah, it's an emotional kind of thing.
0: Yeah.
3: You know, we can get joy out of grieving. We get happy and shout when Jesus was crucified. That ain't a time for me to shout.
0: Mm-mm. No.
3: If you're going to shout on his resurrection, but if you're going to shout on it, make sure you're doing something because you are alive with that Christ consciousness. That's all I tell folks. You know,
0: Yeah.
3: You know, and we say to people, come and accept Christ. Well, Christ has accepted you. Come on, let's get busy. And, you know, that's me, and people don't particularly like that. But back to that school situation, no, Eric, you were good in your analysis, and the young man, the gentleman who came across, he's not lying. He covered it, because I went to Tech when my parents moved out there on 44th Street and Butler Tarkington area. I caught the bus every day going back to Tech. Most of the people in that area were going to what? Shortridge.
0: Mm-hmm.
3: We call Shortridge the bourgeois school.
0: Mm-hmm.
3: And, of course, I didn't go to Attic because Tech had everything that you can imagine. People I know came out with the abilities in construction, bricklaying, mm-hmm. and all of that kind of stuff. And particularly in the 50s, that's why we had more black businesses, more construction workers, mm-hmm. because we were getting what one would call trades. Tech was a good trade school, and it was good in academics, because
0: mm-hmm.
3: Everybody had to work on getting their SAT scores up high so you could get into college.
0: Mm-hmm.
3: And, of course, when I finished, my dad and mom had already determined I was going to HBCU.
0: Mm-hmm.
3: So I'm down in Marshall, Texas at Bishop College.
0: There you go.
3: And then ultimately graduating, end up working as a director of recruitment and admissions to Bishop and working for the United Negro College Fund.
0: Mm-hmm.
3: So that whole black college thing worked positively because when I was in SNCC, I was going to all of the black colleges making sure we get students to come out and protest in the Carolinas and Tennessee. So that whole kind of past of a movement has disappeared, and mm-hmm. we're back into what my sister girl over in Ohio wrote, that the new Jim Crow. It's alive.
0: Okay. And you know what, Dr. Brown? You have these phone lines lit up. And we're going to let everybody that's out there weigh in. We're going to take a real, real quick commercial break, and then we will be back, Dr. Brown. Couldn't agree with you more.
3: Okay.
0: All right. Thank you, sir.
3: You want me to hang up?
0: No, you can stay there. You know, a lot of folks, they probably want to talk to you anyway. They don't want to talk to me. They want to talk to you.
3: Oh, Lord.
0: Yeah, hold, stay right there. We'll be right back.
3: Okay.
0: Just in case.
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0: 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Dr. Brown, our good friend, Dr. Tommy Brown, and colleague, of course, here on AM 1310 and 95.1 FM. You know, we were talking about a press release IPS sent out this morning. Basically announcing more cuts, this time, you know, the administrative area. And, you know, it's like, and Eric made a good point. How much more is the school system expected to take? I mean, you just keep coming at them. And I don't know.
3: They're going to shut it down and take it over.
0: Well, that seems to be the plan.
2: Looks like that. That's how
0: it seems to be the plan. Let's go back to the phone lines. Attorney Bohannon, go ahead. How are you?
2: Just a second, Tina. Let me.
0: Okay, go ahead. Go ahead, Attorney Bohannon. How are you today?
11: I'm doing good. How are you today?
0: Doing good. Thank you.
11: Good. Couple of things. Tom, you correctly in terms of about the possibility of not possibility of the black mayor. I know you're right, people want to hear this.
0: Mm-hmm.
11: But if you saw what the clerk just announced last week, that the number of Republicans in Senate Council rose by 22% who voted.
0: What?
11: Yes. So you think about that, the number in Senate Township. Now, you think about the development of Senate Township and the number of Caucasians moving in and the development and the number of development of houses going half a million out the more. And so that tells you the political trend has moved. And so she gave a warning there. She said that. And so Tom is correct that, you know, given that we're not going out to vote, that black out to vote, you may have a white mayor or you may have a mayor that they find malleable.
0: Mm-hmm.
11: And I say that point blank because I'm looking at folks running and I'm trying to figure out why. And I've perhaps had discussions with a couple of friends of mine about some of the candidates. And this is not trying to get into it, but I raised real serious questions about as to why certain people are running. And when I look at their platforms, it raises serious questions. But that's another story. The second thing you have to do is, I've said a long time ago that IPF was up for grab. Because remember Steve Goldsmith? Steve Goldsmith's point was that IPF was a drag on Senate Township and Marion County economy. He said that consistently. He kept saying that he wanted IPF to be taken by all the contingent school districts. And they had built IPS. And he said that wasn't going to happen. He agreed. He said that IPS should just be centralized only for high schools. So this new board that's in place, that they snuck through the legislature,
0: and
11: we can't tell them for what to do, what to do. It's not about simply transportation. They raised it by simply saying, we just want to do transportation. But if you notice that when they went through the final bill, went through, it gave them also financial stuff. They did not say they were going to do a referendum, and now you find out they're going to do a referendum. And so the second question becomes, if they're going to do a referendum, why do IPS need to find out they need to have two retrenchments as a staff and budget? If we're doing a referendum supposed to come down this fall, unless the referendum, unless you tell us that the referendum will not be about IPS building facilities, rather than charter school building facilities and staffing. So we need to look very carefully at the referendum to see how it's happening. And third, you know, this issue is taking place at DEI. You know, the reality is we have always had an issue, and Tommy knows, about who can vote. The Constitution going back when it was created was always about who had the ability to vote, who had the right to vote, and who had the right to participate in civil society. Unfortunately, our population, meaning the black community, unwilling to engage in the very simple thing of voting, simply gives, you know, credence to the point that why should we worry about them participating in civic life when they won't even vote? And why worry about them being educated when they won't vote? And so our unwillingness to vote and get involved in civil life and join the different organizations, I don't care whether fraternities, sororities, churches, NSCP, whatever, simplifies to folks of the majority community that they don't care. We don't care, so why should we care about them?
3: That's my buddy, Rod. Rod came to this city years ago. Am I correct, Rod?
11: Yep, 1976.
3: Yep, man.
11: The first fight we had to do was over at Ottawa.
3: Yeah. Yep. Yep. Yep. Mm-hmm.
0: Yeah. Well.
12: So having the highest test scores in the state means nothing.
0: The robotics team going to a world championship.
12: Yeah.
0: You know,
12: that means nothing.
0: And so on and so forth. So there's a lot more. But there's a lot of great things going on. And I'm like you all. I don't know. I had to retool, you know, refuel to because this lack of voting, the apathy, the lack of interest in doing so is exhausting. It's like, what is it going to take?
3: Hey, that Tina, it's almost like, and Rod would probably, I try to keep it humorous. That's why they now call us Nap Town.
0: Quite possibly, yeah.
11: Nap sleeping. Are you going to Ghana?
3: Am I?
0: Are you going to Ghana, Dr. Brown?
3: Oh, not this time. I've been there two or three times. This is trying to open the doors through winning experiences for young people and some parents to get to see Ghana as it is now compared to what I saw Ghana back in 1971, 72. Ghana, India, South Africa, and even in the 90s. I better bring it on up. But no, I won't be going on this one.
11: I just came back from Ghana 2 weeks ago.
3: How was it? And
0: how'd you find it? I'm like Dr. Brown. How was it?
11: I'm still processing because we had an opportunity to go. And, you know, for example, we think of slavery being 350 years. Not realizing in Ghana it was like 740 years.
3: Right on. You are correct. Didn't that blow your mind?
11: It blew my mind. And talking to the staff people, I mean the business people, the government said that they were like, on our trip we went through with Witherspoon, a couple people in engineers. And what's interesting was the government folks said, we would love for black folks who have skills to come here. But what they said was they don't have the ability or money to pay us.
3: That's right.
11: If you're going to bring your skills, you need to come with a financial support base. Now, can you imagine that you're trying to ask folks who got skills like the medicine and engineering stuff to come there to lend their skills and you can't pay them? The other thing that's interesting was watching the Chinese. And we're not paying attention to what's happening worldwide in terms of politics, geopolitics. But in Ghana, two things struck me that I saw specifically. One, what the Chinese are building the roads in Ghana. And the woman who the engineer said that these roads would never be allowed in the United States or any other part of the world the way they build them. They just simply leveling it and then putting tar in it. But with people in the labor force is all Chinese. The Chinese are bringing in the unemployed and prison folks. And the locals are not being invited to road on a lot of the roads they've been. The other thing with the seaport, and the fishermen are blocking. The Chinese want to rehab the seaport and Accra, and the community fishermen saying no because they want to bring in the huge trawlers. So it's interesting watching this fight taking place where the government is trying to rebuild infrastructure, take whatever deals they can have in order to do that, and the population is saying, we're not included. No, you won't. So I'm still processing, just observing, seeing, and watching this world geopolitics play out in Africa. And not realizing that, you know, and I'll shut up because, Tom, you probably went to the last bath.
3: I didn't realize
11: that the last bath is where the slaves who marched 900 miles to the river and then to this castle. But that, I couldn't imagine nine months of marching, 10 miles of marching.
3: And Rod, when I was there, the question that kept running through my, there's no railroads in Africa, hardly.
11: None. And the thing about it is the whole West.
0: Wait a minute, the entire continent?
11: The whole West. The West part, the West Coast of when you look at
0: West Coast, okay, West
11: Africa. You realize that that whole region was slavery. The whole region.
3: The whole region.
11: You understand why the whole region is in a deficit.
3: Yeah, the whole region. Yeah. And see, he's getting the 21st century view. And everything he says correct, and I know what the Chinese are doing, but I was just amazed when I was there. There's no railroads, transportation, and like you said, the slave thing just blows your mind. Now, get a chance, go to Kenya. That's a whole nother story.
11: Well, I'm gonna look at that on my go list. But anyway, I'll get off the phone and let other folks call in. But thanks, y'all, folks.
0: All right, thank you. Bye-bye. Appreciate it. Bye bye. 317-480-1310, 317-480-1310. Kevin, you have a comment. Go ahead. How are you?
13: Just a second, Tina. I'm having a little issue with the screen here, Jeff.
0: Oh, I'm sorry.
13: Let's go.
0: It's on three.
13: Okay.
0: Done? Okay.
13: Kevin, are you there?
14: Hey. Yeah, I'm here. Okay. How you guys doing?
13: Good.
0: Doing good. Doing good. Thank you.
14: Hey, I called just to tell into some of this stuff. Please forgive me. I'm coming from... some frustration. I think a lot of times we come together as victims, but we're actually survivors. I've been calling this show about the program I do with the Carpentry Union, the HVAC Union, and the Pipe Fitters Union for over a year now. I think we just graduated our last five guys last week out of the five. Four of them started on Monday. The one who hadn't started yet, he hasn't graduated high school. He graduated high school in 2 weeks. I think we've got 25 men through there. You do the numbers, that's $1.3 million a year. That's not to brag. I say that to say it's hard for us to get funding. I want us to fund ourselves. I've been calling in here for, like I said, over a year. I have not got one dime from anybody calling to say, hey, I want to help out. When we first started, we had a black millionaire who funded us for our first year, one of the funders for another year. He started getting some backlash from this new governor with DEI, so he had to drop off. We got to start using unconventional ways. Yes, they took it off our schools, but I've been showing that this program works. I got a call maybe 8 months ago where the union needed 30 people ASAP. I did not have 30 people to get into the union because of funding. I think we ended up sending them 15 to 18 guys. This stuff works, y'all. It works. We got to get our young men off these streets, put some money in their pocket. They start at $25 an hour. In 90 days, they have their full benefits. They get a pension out of this. They pick up a skill. It's a four-year process. In the 4 years, they get their journeyman card where they can stay anywhere in the United States. Call the union hall up and say, hey, I will be in your city. You guys have work for me. Put me to work.
0: Mm-hmm.
14: You also get a associate's degree from Ivy Tech in your 4 years. You start off as a first-year apprentice. And you work your way all the way to a journeyman. We got to start thinking not as victims, but survivors. We got to figure out how to survive. And I'm trying to show us how to survive. But I'm gonna be honest, it's getting frustrated when we can't get funding. I got unlimited supply of bodies, but it's coming up with the funding. I want us to fund ourselves. This is for us. I don't want any government come in and say, I'm going to pull the roof from under y'all, the roof from up under y'all, because I don't believe in DEI. The union is going through that now. My connection out there, they're putting pressure on them because of programs like mine that cater to a majority of young black men.
0: Yeah.
14: So we got to figure out a way to start taking care of ourselves. And whoever you allow to feed you, allow them to starve you. Start feeding ourselves, y'all.
15: Okay. All right.
0: Kevin, there you go. There you go.
15: Kevin.
0: All right. Mayhem on line 5. Mayhem, are you there? Go ahead.
16: Hey. Good show. Good information. Hey, Dr. Brown, let me ask you something. How long do you think it would be before it won't be that many black people inside the bowl? Because this gentrification going on, well, as I said, 40, 50 years, it seemed like to me they don't want nothing black inside the bowl. When our upper elites started leaving the bowl, then they want to blame the ones that didn't know anything. They want to blame the, as they say, the bottom feeders. But our elites left the bowl first. They took and went across the green grass and it never came back. So how long do you think before they really don't want nobody, anything black inside the bowl? They took Martin, they take IPS, they're going to take Tech. So how long do you think it's going to be before not that many blacks inside the bowl? I take it off there.
0: Thank you, Mayhem.
15: Yeah, man. Mayhem asked the right question, which he already had an answer to. Because it's gonna hit us. It's gonna hit us in 28.
0: Oh. 28?
15: Yeah, 2028.
0: It's less than 2 years from now.
15: Yeah. Watch what happens on this.
0: You're talking about the major general election, yeah.
15: Yeah. Watch that. Now we may get something different on the what is it in November. That's going to be interesting.
0: The midterms.
15: Yeah, the midterms.
0: Midterms.
15: Midterms. I forget to use the word.
0: Okay.
15: But
0: well,
15: when it comes to Indianapolis, or when it comes to Indiana, the 28th is going to hit us. It's going to get us.
0: Let's go back to the phone lines. Mr. Williams, go ahead. How are you?
17: How you doing, Miss Tina?
0: Doing good, sir.
17: And for you and your staff, you have a beautiful show going today.
0: Well, thank you.
17: Yeah, we gotta understand there's a lot to be said when it's to train up a child in the way he should go. And when he become old, he will not depart from that way. See, Austin Tech used to be one of the most sophisticated schools in the city. Matter of fact, in the state, actually.
0: Yeah, that's what I heard. In the state, statewide.
17: They were winning nationwide scientific awards. Nobody mentioned that when they started talking about disbanding and getting rid of and putting it on hold and all this. They never talk about the proficiency of the staff, the teaching staff, that was there at that particular time. People used to care about how much the system was learning. You know, we always going back to Africa. We don't have to go back that far. But we can go back to yesterday.
0: Okay.
17: I hate to go against the opinions of the people that is a system that the people in Ghana were slaves. No, they wasn't. The people was not slaves in the country, in the continent of Africa. You know?
0: Yeah.
17: They was a well-versed people in the country of Africa, and what we were looking at was the keys and the ropes out around the waist and the bow and arrows and the seals going out in the jungle looking for a monkey to kill. You know? Yeah.
0: Okay.
17: Those little grass huts.
0: Yeah.
17: That's what we was acclimated to. And we didn't understand that it was the African people that killed the pygmies. And the scientific community, even to this day, cannot figure out how that pyramid was built as much as some of the stones are bigger than cars.
0: Yeah,
12: that's true.
0: Yeah, that is true. I have a cousin that strongly believes it was aliens.
12: I've heard people say that too. I've heard
0: not of this world. Some you know, because man has not
17: of this world as far as the education was concerned.
0: But nobody since then has been able to duplicate that feat.
12: No, they have not.
0: Modern man cannot. It would be impossible.
12: Not been able to duplicate.
0: Yeah, it'd be impossible to duplicate.
17: Yep.
0: So there you go.
17: You know, we got to take a good look, a deep down analysis of ourselves and see what we have accomplished in this world before, and get out. After we do that, we have to come together, talk about unity now, coming together and get out and vote in. It's not good enough for us to register to vote. I got a registration card.
0: Yeah.
17: You have to stand in the place to let the person that you have chosen and make sure you understand that all of the rest of the people that you know is voting for that person because you have analyzed
0: him. There you go. Yeah.
17: Tell you know exactly what he does, what he stands for.
0: Yeah.
17: And that would be the reason why you be voting for him.
0: Yeah. And William, what you just said, thank you. Thank you for your call. What you just said is what we have been saying. I guess we're going to continue to say, Dr. Brown, you've got to, it's not the answer to everything, but it sure is the start of a lot of things. And,
15: oh, yeah.
0: But if we don't even start with that, if we don't even have the starting point, with voting, we don't have that down, we don't have that muscle memory, you know, it's just, there's more to it. Let's take this last call. Joyce, go ahead. Joyce, are you there?
18: Oh, the taxes, when I go to the taxes, when it said I had paid in February, and yeah, that's good. Thank you.
0: Joyce, what, okay, are you talking to us?
18: Hello?
0: Okay, yeah.
12: Joyce?
0: Yes. Joyce, go ahead.
18: Tina?
0: Yeah, go
18: Thank
0: ahead.
18: Thank you. Yes, I was calling because back in the day, my daughter went to Tech. But I was working at the finance center. Y'all not following me? That looks like go away. I'm on the phone. Okay, so at any rate, what I'm saying is that my daughter went to Tech, and they was in the Center for Leadership Development. You know, they was top of the You still hear me, Tina? Because your static is off the chain.
0: The static is on. Yeah, the static is on your end, I do believe. We're clear.
18: My landline. Yeah, okay. It should account for me being disconnected. But at any rate, a planner house is about 4 or 5 generations in.
0: Mm-hmm.
18: Mm-hmm. Okay. So...
0: It is. Yeah. So, were you looking to talk?
18: I want to comment on when this IPS went astray. It's when our governor decided he didn't want to dwell as a millionaire on Meridian. How about that? Anybody got any pastors? Anybody recognize what happened? What are y'all doing with that property? Government entities should be able to pay money in fines. Like the man mentioned the taxes, he said something about how that gambling thing. They ain't mentioned nothing. Teachers were supposed to be paid more. Teachers.
0: So what's the solution, Joyce?
18: The solution is to back to Obama's little check and balance, but y'all already knew that. And the fact remains, ain't nobody, after he got out of office, why don't we see where Pence is at? Because this is the one messing with the school system right now.
0: How do you suggest we stem that tide? How do you suggest we do something?
18: It's already established. established, Tina. You ain't got to reinvent the wheel. These laws were already established.
0: Okay, so, well, that's what voting does.
18: Well, let me let you finish. Go ahead.
0: Joyce.
18: I know it's your show. Don't hang up
0: okay.
18: on me.
0: Yeah, Joyce, we have to. I'm sorry, but I have to because I've tried to follow your school of thought, Joyce. But I'm trying, and I just I'm getting dizzy. But anyway,
13: you know.
0: Oh my goodness! Yeah,
13: my whole thought is really with our history, and we know.
0: Mm-hmm.
13: Evidently, they know a lot about us too.
0: Mm-hmm.
13: And they've done everything they can to try to keep us from voting, keep us from doing this, you know, cutting us off at the knees, basically, to try to keep us from doing anything.
0: Mm-hmm.
13: And it's they know what we have, the skills, the abilities that we can do. We have to know that.
0: Yeah.
13: We have to realize that because we have skills, we have talent, we're creative. It's everywhere.
0: Mm-hmm.
15: Hey, Eric.
13: Yes.
15: Eric.
13: Yeah.
15: You're on target. Tina, you're on target. And you all have projected. Think about this. And my dad told me this years ago. And you know what your mamas and your papas told you.
13: Mm-hmm.
15: You know what we're caught in? We are the consumer slave.
0: Mm-hmm.
15: They want us to keep consuming whatever they send out.
0: Mm-hmm.
15: You know, economics, you all know, is production, distribution, and a consumptional, but it's a cycle, and we're not in the production or the distribution economics and the imperialistic capitalism. We are the main consumers. Just look at the record on we consume, we spend more than we produce or we distribute. And as slaves, we were the producers of this nation's wealth. Now we are its consumers of it.
0: Access was not allowed back then.
13: That's true. It wasn't allowed.
0: Yeah, right. just be there in the house. Access simply was just not allowed. And
15: we're in this consuming.
0: Mm-hmm. Yeah.
15: We drive the best. We dress the best. Even we produce the best in regard to what you call entertainment.
0: Entertainment. Yeah.
13: Mm-hmm.
15: And sports. We are top of the line, but we are the consumer.
0: Mm. Well, changing that mentality is important as well, Dr.
13: Certainly is.
0: But it's not anything that's going to happen overnight, but it is something we have to be aware of and be intentional about. We have to be intentional about it. There's we slipped into a zone here. That's fine. It's not that you've slipped in. It's how you remove yourself from it. That's going to be the indicator of our success going forward is what we do as a result.
15: Intentional. That's a strong. I'm going to play with that word. Intentions.
0: Mm-hmm. Mm-hmm. Yeah, we got to be intentional. Mm-hmm.
15: Intentional of liberating ourselves from the consumption and become intentional and being the producers and controlling what we produce.
0: Absolutely, absolutely, Dr. Brown. So do you have your Saturday show lined up just yet, or is it still a work in progress?
15: It's a work in progress.
0: Okay, okay. Okay, well, we look forward to it, 9 a.m. right here on very stations, AM 1310 and 95.1. Dr. Brown, as always, the pleasure has been ours, and we'll be talking to you again soon. I'm hanging on to those headphones for you, okay?
15: Yeah, thank you.
0: Yep, hanging on to them. We'll be right back with more Community Connection right after this.

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4: And we're back with Community Connection, heading into our second hour of... Boy, Eric, a lot of interest in,
5: oh,
4: in that.
5: Absolutely.
4: Yeah.
5: Most of
4: it seems like death by a thousand cuts, you know?
5: It does.
4: Every
5: it really does.
4: Time that, you know, you hear something about IPS, it's usually cutting or layoffs or whatever. So that's why it's always such a pleasure to share news like the robotics team and, and other things. Tony Lamont, our colleague here, he is a, media instructor there.
5: Yes.
4: And
5: right.
4: So I talked to Tony about it a lot. And Tony said they've got, those kids are off the chain. He said they're just so smart, so good. And, you know, it's heartbreaking sometimes to hear about it being picked on and to watch the slow disintegration.
5: It is.
4: I don't know how you stop.
5: The test scores. I mean, their scores.
4: Yeah, they scored better than most students in the state.
5: Exactly. So yeah. What does that mean? That means nothing?
4: Yeah, I don't know.
5: And I, to be honest, it's getting pretty upset, so I had to go away and allow you and Dr. Brown to talk.
4: Oh, well. So, well, don't get too.
5: Well, it's like it's wrong.
4: Yeah, no, it absolutely is. And we'll certainly go back to that. Yeah. And we just got to keep making people aware. We just got to keep connecting the community with the info and hopefully resources and the ability to know what to do and how to do it. So
5: definitely so.
4: Moving on, we were talking about the Indianapolis 500 being the largest. How did they put that? The largest single day sporting event in the world.
5: Yes, I think
4: largest single day sporting event in the world. At a minimum, 300,000 people to move through the city.
5: That's a lot of people.
4: That's a lot of folks. That's bigger than the stadiums, Gainbridge and Lucas Oil.
5: That's isn't that the largest, I think, crowd assembly?

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1: Many people is, you know, every year we try to get better at it. But, you know, the traffic issues, obviously, you know, in the city right now, there's a lot of construction going on. So trying to, that's a challenge too. But I would just go back to, Tina, it's the sheer challenge of that hundreds of thousands of people. We're trying to get in there safely, and then we're trying to get out safely too.
2: So the 16th Street Bridge, which is due for, that'll be the day after the race, right?
1: Yes, I'm not sure exactly.
3: I think
1: the
3: that's
1: day
3: after.
2: Yeah, it's in June. It's in June. Not the day after, but
3: a week or so afterwards.
2: But have you looked ahead to that bridge being out for 2027? And how things are going to go for that?
1: I mean, we just got the 30th Street Bridge back. For how many years now has it been out of play? I think at least three, maybe
2: was
1: four.
2: Okay, three or four.
1: It's been a while. So, yeah, that definitely affects our traffic patterns. So we take a look at all that. And, you know, we work with the track and those folks over there and with our state police partners and Speedway partners of, you know, what's the best traffic pattern? And the goal really is to get people out. You may not want to go in a direction you're going, and you may have to come back around, you know, a mile or two down the road. But the goal is to get people farther out away from the track. Then it starts thinning out, if that makes sense.
2: So is the goal of your office and your command primarily traffic enforcement, or what else do you do?
1: Oh, wow. That's just a piece of the pie. There are so many that we work with. You know, we work with our state and federal partners. You know, there's a lot of threats out there right now. You know, drone mitigation is a big one. So we have to worry about that. We have to worry about, you know, our bomb dogs and our bomb sweeps. We have to worry about our tactical units, you know, radiological nuclear detection. I can go on and on, but it's such a huge and heavy lift that these officers do for this race and for this community. So there are so many items going on, but traffic, it takes the longest. Yes. It takes well over about 3.5 hours to clear out that track.
2: Yeah.
1: So after the race is over. So no, traffic's one piece of the pie. It's a large piece, but there are so many other things that we have to, you know, that we're concerned with too.
2: Yeah. And one of the things, it sounds mostly, you know, logistics and people, but I was curious about the city county council's temporary tightening of the youth curfew. And so how is that going to impact IMPD operations? Because they've moved up the curfew deadlines. Does your office or does your department get involved in any of that at all?
1: Oh, absolutely. So, the curfew has really given us another resource to really intervene on, you know, our young folks' lives. And, you know, we all know that, you know, juveniles and being out after hours in the streets don't mix. You know, typically there's some bad things that could happen out of that. So with this early curfew that's, you know, in effect for 120 days. And, you know, after that, the council can reconvene to see if they want to extend it. But it should go through September. And at this point, you know, it gives us an opportunity to really, not to per se lock up juveniles, because that's definitely not the goal. And that's not what's, you know, what's happening here. What's happening is it gives us a means to intervene. And really, if we do pick up juveniles that are out, we take them to what we call our connection centers that we staff with other resources. And they're there, and we contact their parents. And at that point, it's not a criminal offense, but it's an opportunity for us to really get together and to offer some resources, some assistance, and some tools to really help family members and these young juveniles, you know, to get the resources they need to stay off the streets.
2: So how is looking to enforce the new stricter temporary curfew rules? How is that going to impact what you normally do? Or, I mean, you know, where's the balance there? How do you do that?
1: Yeah, exactly. I mean, we can't, you know, because of resources, we're not going to have a connection centers open, you know, every weekend for this. But regardless, the curfew

0: you know, ordinance is still in effect. So officers have the ability to really make contact with these, with juveniles and these young folks, and really to have a chance to sit down with them. So, you know, like you said, it's usually a couple hours now. I mean, you know, really for 15 and 16 year olds, Friday and Saturday are now from 11 p.m. to 5 a.m. They can't be in public. And then Sunday through Thursday, it's 9 p.m. and 5 a.m. So excuse me. So we're really going to key up on that, and we're really going to take a look at that. And like I said, when we see juveniles that are congregating and it's laid out, we're going to intervene and really get them downtown and get them to a safe place and really have that conversation with their parents, because we can't do it without their parents. Mm-hmm. Well, I mean, we all know that here. We've seen it. We know there's violence out there. Yeah. And the goal is to really to sit down and find out what's going on in their lives and then offer some assistance and some resources to them.
1: Yeah. Here in the studio with us, Commander, is one of our executives from chief executives from corporate, Dion Levingston, former GM here. And Dion, you had a look on your face when you were standing outside the studio. Were you not aware that the youth curfew had been tightened up by the city county council?
2: I've been traveling so much that, and I was just listening to that.
1: Yeah, you looked puzzled. Yeah.
2: Well,
1: they tightened it up.
2: They tightened it up for the summer
1: for 120 days.
2: I mean, the summer there, I have to apply what the city does with the youth employment as far as jobs. And what Congressman Carson is doing as well. When we do all for years, how many years have we done?
1: Youth Opportunities Fair.
2: Yeah. At least.
1: Yeah. 10, 11, 12, maybe. Yeah.
2: And how many years has the city done the summer jobs program?
1: The summer jobs program with the bonuses, because I don't know about you, but when I got a summer job, I did not get a signing bonus.
2: Yeah.
1: And the city is off. Yeah. So I don't know how they've been offering summer jobs forever, but with the signing bonus, and, don't want to get too far off, but the signing bonus, I think that has been since COVID. I think that was COVID related a little, because, you know, everybody was discombobulated and what have you. And so trying to get the workforce back up, get the kids back out in the society, they are offering, sign-on bonuses. And the sign-on, you graduated. I mean, if you apply and get the bonus and get hired during this time frame, you're going to get a $500 bonus. If you wait and you get hired at a later point, you get a $250 sign-on bonus. But the bonuses are still there, so that should help a lot. I mean, I hope these youngsters don't take that for granted, because summer jobs with the Parks Department, the pools, and things of that nature, those are standard jobs. But to get those jobs with a sign-on bonus, that's just absolutely incredible.
2: Because I think the more things we can do to keep our youth engaged and give them other options and opportunities, go line in line. I understand the curfew and what we're saying from that end, but on the other side, what are the other things that the city can continue to do in that way?
1: Mm-hmm. Well, Commander, my understanding is this is not punitive, correct? I mean, these children are not going to be under arrest. Can you explain to Dion how that system, or how the process works? Say, for instance, if you see a couple of violators, kids that aren't going home from work or that aren't with a parent, that are of a certain age and that are out past the newer, stricter curfew deadline, what happens?
0: So, yeah, exactly. I mean, there are some exceptions there, and I think you just noted the majority of them, that they can be out. But no, so if an officer does come across a juvenile that's out past curfew, it is definitely not a criminal offense, and there's no criminal record or arrest per se. I said we would take them, secure them, and we would take them to our connection center or RSR, where that process starts, where we sit down with them, make sure they have food, make sure they have their needs taken care of. And then we're going to involve their parents and have that conversation. And then we're going to offer some resources to see if we can find out exactly why they're out. And maybe the parents are struggling, too. I mean, everybody talks about the juveniles, but maybe it's single mom, single dad. Or maybe the parents are working, or maybe there's something going on in their lives also that maybe we can give some resources for them also. And like I said, the goal is to intervene early and get these youngsters back on the right track. And, you know, you're exactly right in your conversation. You know, you got to provide youngsters with purpose and direction. And I think that's a great start to get them, you know, off the streets.
1: So how many different departments are going to become or will be a part of this month of May special operations? Because it's not IMPD alone simply, I can't imagine, would be able to staff that. I mean, don't you have help from other departments or other areas?
0: Oh, yeah. It's all hands on deck, Tina. So we, you know, with our partners from Speedway, PD, Marion County Sheriff's Office, ISP, and then all of our federal, you know, partners, and we could go on down a list, but there's numerous from the FBI to DHS to, you know, DEA or ATF. There's it's a whole all hands on deck, and definitely not IMPD. We without them, we couldn't do it alone. There's just the sheer amount of volume and you know, obviously what's going on in the world today, we got to keep an eye on too for the assessment. So we do our best to secure it outside and inside, and we can't do it alone.
1: Is there a lot of juvenile traffic out, you know, during the month of May around the track?
0: I would say not so much the track, not during race day itself. Mm-hmm. Obviously, a lot of those youngsters are with their parents, so not too much of an issue. But yeah, the month of May seems to really start things off in the city. Brings in summer and hopefully warmer weather. So, and we know when there's warmer weather, there's a lot more people out. And so, yeah, typically in May, we see an uptick, you know, around downtown, just, you know, not so much out at the track of race day, but just it seems to start the festivities for the whole city. So, yes, there's definitely an uptick in the month of May for around the city, not necessarily the track itself for juveniles, but just as a whole around the city.
1: Yeah, indeed. We have a caller that has a question. Lisa, go ahead. Go ahead. You have a question?
3: Yes, I was wondering what was going to happen with the one or a part of foster care, or don't really kind of just out there on their own, but kind of being bounced around through the foster system.
1: Okay, can you repeat that, Lisa? Because you dropped out for just a second. You were saying what's going to happen with, and then we lost you.
3: Teenagers that might be out there that are homeless, that are a part of maybe foster care.
1: Okay.
3: Ones that not may not be getting along with their family and trying to do it on their own to make it out here. What resources or what are they going to do with them? And can they possibly have families that could be like safe houses that they could put them in as opposed to locking people up?
1: Okay.
3: Anyway.
1: All right. Thank you. Thank you, Lisa.
3: Yeah.
1: Perhaps you should make it clear that if children are picked up, they're not going to be locked up.
0: Yeah, that's correct. So obviously, great question from Lisa on that. And that's the whole goal. The goal, they are not going to be arrested per se and have a criminal record and a trial and all that. This is not a criminal act. So this is a plan put together to really start the process of intervening early. So as I said, they will have access to therapists, counselors, resources from the city and state level to really talk about what is the problem. We talk about foster care and stuff like that. If we find something that parents aren't involved or something to that effect, then yes, those resources will kick in and we'll get these youngsters some help. You know, at the end of it, if there is something of a situation where the children are homeless and these juveniles and they're having family issues or in foster homes already, that's something I think that's going to really expand out, not just from the city, but to the state level to where we can maybe get these children some resources. But no, definitely not a criminal. We're not going into this as a criminal mindset. This is not a criminal. This is a mindset of how do we intervene early and get these youngsters some help.
1: Yeah. It's going to be huge. Going to be huge. I guess the curfew, the newer stricter curfew, it goes into effect immediately. Correct. I mean, it's in effect now. Correct.
0: That is correct. It's my understanding. Yes.
1: Yeah. Right after the city county council meeting, it went into effect. Okay.
0: Yes.
1: Okay. Okay. We have another caller. Let's see, who is that? Sid. You have a question. Go ahead, Sid. Need to put my glasses on.
4: Ask the sheriff or whoever's there. It's not in regards to the 500, but this year there's going to be an international church convention downtown, and the services are probably run after 9 p.m. And young people will more than likely be going to it, whether it be lead way or grace given to those individuals that go to events like that?
0: So, yeah, great question again. So, yes, there are exceptions written into the state law and the curfew that a religious service is an exception to that.
4: That's my answer. Thank you.
1: Okay.
0: You're welcome.
1: Now, do they have to be in the care of a parent? I guess, is there a certain age or just a religious service in general?
0: I believe it's just a religious service in general.
1: Okay. Okay. Just in general. All righty. Well, yeah. So, whose children or youngsters are going to be out during this biggest month, actually, of the year. We're about halfway through it. I can't believe we're almost halfway through the month of May. That's important to know in terms of operations and things of that nature. So, anything else that we forgot? Hello?
0: I don't think so.
1: Okay.
0: I mean, if as far as the race itself, if anybody plans on going, you know, the one thing I will say, be patient. Please be patient. Mm-hmm. There are a lot of people. It takes time to get people in and out, hundreds of thousands a person. So please just be patient. We'll get you to where you need to be. And, you know, and to the folks that aren't going to the race, you know, I just want them to know that their police department is on canceled days off.
1: Mm-hmm.
0: And okay. So neighborhood services and communities will not be impacted by the race. There'll be a full boat of officers working each shift. So that's typically the month of May is really X'd out for us. And these officers sacrifice a lot to make sure that these events go off and people still have services they need. So.
1: All right. Well, thank you, Commander. And I understand next week is National Police Week. So congratulations on that and have a good National Police Week as well.
0: I appreciate that, Dina. Thank you very much.
1: All righty. Thank you. Appreciate you.
0: Bye-bye.
1: And Dion, did you get up to date or up to speed on that one?
2: I did.
1: Yeah, it's a good one.
2: I'm just trying to get up to speed on everything because I haven't been in Indianapolis in like 2 weeks.
1: So. You know what? This is something you and I have talked about ad nauseum for years. And that is, I'm so glad you popped in. Voter participation. People were acting like, you know, county election officials were screaming from the rafters. We had 14.9% voter participation in the primary. 14.9%, almost double what we've had in the, you know, in previous primaries. I mean, you can go all the way back to 19 if you want. And I did go back that far, single digit. I think it was like 8.6 something. So I would think that there's two ways to look at that. Yeah, it's good that there was more interest in this past primary than we've ever had in a long time. But why do we still only have less than 20, even less than 18%, or why is that? And the other thing that was pointed out, which is something you talk about all the time, I can't remember. Do you remember who the public official was, Eric, that said we don't have a voter problem? We don't have a voter registration. We have a voter participation.
5: Yeah, I cannot. They were on the show.
1: And I told them that's what you've been saying for years.
5: Yeah.
1: And it's true. It's like, why somebody was, I think they were saying it's like getting dressed up and saying you're going to go to the ball and then you don't go. You just sit there. I'm not going to go.
2: Well, and
1: buy your clothes, do everything you need to do.
2: And what people don't realize, I got into a discussion with someone. And they were telling me they don't vote in the primaries. And I said, well, you don't vote. And they said, I've never missed an election since I was 18. I said, well, you've missed. I said, how long you live in Indiana? I've lived in Indiana for 50 years. Okay, well, then you haven't voted recently. And they were looking at me. They were hot. And I said, let me explain this to you. And I said this over and over again on the show. If you live in the city of Indianapolis, you live in a blue city that has a supermajority in a red state that has a supermajority. So if you do not vote in the primary, you effectively did not vote. And what I mean by that is very rarely is a Republican going to win a citywide office in Indianapolis. It came, Ballard came through years ago.
1: Mm-hmm.
2: But in general, rarely. is a Republican going to win a citywide ballot in Indianapolis? So whoever moves from the primary is de facto the general election winner, right? And we live in a red state. Tell me the last, and I remember it because he was in this building and we had a conversation with him. And tell me the last statewide Democrat.
1: Statewide Democrat, meaning, okay, but in terms of what?
2: Any office that was that covered the whole state. It was a U.S. senator.
1: It
2: was Donnelly.
1: Oh, Joe Donnelly.
2: Joe Donnelly. And when was that? 12 years ago, maybe? It was a while ago.
1: Well, what about Andre?
2: But he's not statewide.
1: He's U.S. Okay.
2: It's Donnelly. Because there has been no governor, right. No lieutenant governor, you don't win that office if you're a Democrat. It's those officers are won by Republicans. So if you're a Republican, you didn't vote in a Republican primary. Guess what? You've de facto done. So when I say that, and somebody's mad, and I come in all the time, and I said, depending on the election, 12-14% of the state of Indiana determines what the rest of the state has and who they vote on. The people who vote in the primaries in the state, especially if you live in Marion County, your primaries, you either vote Democrat or Republican, and that's it. It's over.
1: Yeah. What do you make of, and I don't know if you were aware of this or not, but Bob Kern, Democratic candidate for Marion County Clerk, got more than 4,500 votes.
2: And it's the difference between...
1: And it was the difference between Carla Lopez Owens and Kate Sweeney Bell, who's the incumbent.
2: It was the difference. It actually was more than the difference.
1: Yeah, because that race was tight.
2: It was more than the difference. And how long ago did he die?
1: April 3rd.
2: He passed away
1: on April 3rd. He had just called me April 1st.
2: Yeah.
1: To schedule an interview. Yeah.
2: When I saw that, I was like, wow, that was the difference.
1: But Dion, I gotta believe. I mean, I've been watching Bob Kern for a long time, and I share.
2: Yeah, he's coming here all the time.
1: Yeah, I know. But I've shared this. I have never known him to get more than 1,000 or 1,500 votes.
2: You think people voted for him because he died?
1: I don't know. I gotta believe that some people didn't know he was dead.
2: I gotta believe that too. But it's ironic that is the difference in the election. And quite honestly, nobody thought. I mean, Ryan came out and supported
1: Carla Lopez.
2: And nobody thought that she had a chance. To be that close and that margin says something inside of itself, because nobody thought that was going to happen. And it was that close.
1: Yeah, he was on it. She works in his office.
2: Yeah.
1: Miss Cordelia was. Some of these races that were close. I was kind of surprised, but that one surprised me the most. There are two things that surprised me was the dead man got, I don't know how many, almost 5,000 votes. And that voter participation was up to 14.9%. Or you want to round it off to 15%. And people were excited about that.
2: I think people are going to vote. In the general election, I think people are going to vote. I think they're going to vote a lot. I think voter turnout, unless something happens, is going to be up across this country. And it's going to be very interesting in some of these districts that have been gerrymandered.
1: Mm-hmm.
2: They have been gerrymandered based on previous votes in the past. So it'll be interesting that if some of those districts come into play. I think this is going to be a very, very, very interesting election.
1: How do you think statewide Republicans are going to do, especially those that are Braun supporters?
2: They're going to do well.
1: You think?
2: I mean, to be a seated governor, Democratic or Republican, to be a seated governor in the state of Indiana, you have to do a lot of things wrong to have people under you not continue in office. And for you not to continue in office. Now, President Trump came out and that affected a bunch of people. But understand.
1: Look at how much money he spent, though.
2: And understand when you're talking about such a limited amount of people who vote in the primaries.
6: Mm-hmm.
2: That's how you catch people like that. You catch them in the primaries. There was a mayor in my wife's hometown in Mount Vernon, Indiana, forever. I think he was the longest seated mayor in the state. And he might have been one of the longest seated mayors in the country. And what a bunch of people did to get him out of office was they switched over and they voted. You know what I'm saying?
1: I know exactly what you're saying.
2: So few people can determine that when people don't vote in the primary. And that's the way they got him out of office. But so I think that's going to be, I think it's going to be very, very, very interesting as we get up. I would not be shocked if the Democrats still win the House. I would not be shocked. And I would not be shocked if the Senate is closer than what people think it will be.
1: So you don't think the Democrats can take both?
2: I don't know if they can take both, but I think they the House is going to be close, and I think the Senate's going to be close. And I just left. I've got the Fan sports shirt on. I was just upstairs because JMV went on the air yesterday, and he was saying JMV's been saying all season long the Pacers throwing games that karma is going to come back to bite you. And karma came back to bite him on Sunday, and he took his victory lap on air yesterday. So I was telling him, I said, you kind of took your victory lap.
1: Oh.
2: And as I walked through here, and I was just walking through the hallway, first off, this is gorgeous. This building is gorgeous. This is the first studio I've actually been in. This building is gorgeous. Studios are gorgeous, and it's just good to be back in this building.
1: Can you imagine? I mean, you and I knew what it looked like before, and the mind that was able to create what has been created out of the space that was here is incredible.
2: Just imagine this. Everybody says they need a jean jacket like this. This jean jacket goes back. It's probably older than most people's kids in this building, this Radio 1 jacket. So, but it's interesting that, I think Indiana's going to be, we're going to see a lot. Next year in the mayor's race is going to be very, very, very, very, very, very interesting.
1: Yes, very. How many more do you think will jump in on the Democratic side? Because there's already three declared.
2: Yeah. I told you, and I said this.
1: Okay.
2: A year ago, you remember this? I said there'll be three candidates at least and a fourth dark horse. And the dark horse is probably sitting in the chair right now. And two of the three have already jumped in.
1: You're talking about the mayor.
2: I'm talking about, the dark horse being the mayor.
1: Yeah, dark horse.
2: I'm talking about Vop and Andrea have already jumped in. There is one more that I believe will jump in, and do not be shocked if the mayor runs for a fourth term. I was in New York City when Bloomberg said over and over and over and over again he was not going to run for a third term, and he did. And he did at the last minute. So do not be shocked if the mayor runs for a fourth term.
6: Do you think he would win if he would run like right now today?
2: The problem is the primary again, because and I don't know. And y'all tell me, in Indiana, do you have to get 50% in the primary, or do you have to just win straight out?
1: I don't want to say either way. I'm thinking just straight out, because a lot of the winners didn't get 50% of
6: the vote.
1: That's
6: true. They didn't.
2: What's her name didn't get 50%.
1: Yeah,
2: you're right. So it's just win straight out. Okay,
6: straight out.
2: So if you have to just win straight out, I think the mayor has a very good chance of winning just on name recognition.
1: I'm
2: just being honest.
1: I agree. I've seen him out in crowds and people go crazy.
6: They love him.
2: I think on name recognition. And it's something I said in here off mic. I saw that the Star News said, interesting, because there's two candidates right now. I strongly believe there's three candidates. I strongly believe there's going to be a third candidate, right? Who's going to be as strong as those other two candidates. Each candidate has their different challenges, that they need to get over, but this field right now, Vop is a very strong candidate. Andrea is a very strong candidate. I mean, and the third candidate I think will jump in will be a very strong candidate. Of course, the mayor will be a very strong candidate. So it's going to be
1: DPW Administrator David Bride.
2: Is the third candidate in right now.
1: Yeah.
2: Mm-hmm. Yeah. And he was one of the presidents of one of the unions,
1: mm-hmm.
2: one of the trade unions. Mm-hmm. So
1: and Hogsett has not ruled out a fourth term.
2: Yeah. I think Hogsett, we'll see. And I do think there's a third candidate that will jump in there. And two of them have a lot of money, right? So, one of them that's in the race mm-hmm. has a good deal of money right now. The candidate I'm having, because I don't like throwing people's names out that haven't done stuff. Mm-hmm. The candidate has not jumped in, has a lot of money, and the mayor will have a lot of money, right? And what I said off air in here, I guess the Star News wrote an article about I haven't seen yet, that people should not discount Andrea. People should not mm-hmm. discount her. Mm-hmm. If she can raise the money, she is a strong candidate, period. Especially from her background as a principal and what she's done. She mm-hmm. is a very strong candidate, and her activism in this community, if she can raise the money, and I sit in here all the time and talk about this because people don't realize it's about the money. When the money got cut off from Biden before there was any announcement or whatever, I mm-hmm. stood in here and said, Biden's done. The money's cut off. Remember that?
1: Yeah.
2: The money's gone. It's all about the money. And it sounds bad to say it like that. It's all about the money.
1: Well, look at all of the Republican senators, state senators that Trump primaried. They had an increase in spending in that race, 5,000%, Dion.
2: Yeah.
1: 5,000%. So it went from what normally all five of those would have been around 250,000, a quarter of a million, to 13.5 million. So, yeah, you put that much money and you're going to get some action.
2: And it's all about the primary.
1: Yeah,
2: and
1: all about the
2: when you've got four or five legitimate candidates, mm-hmm. you just got to get more votes than the other one.
1: Yeah.
2: So the money becomes name recognition like crazy.
1: Name equity.
2: Mm-hmm. Yeah. So it becomes about the money.
1: Yeah. Katie, very quickly, you want to weigh in here?
7: Yes. I've just been hearing you talk about the man that died won the votes. But I can't understand because of the man of that statue. I'm sure it'd have been out in the newspaper. So it's my understanding. This stuff could have been done intentionally.
1: What do you mean? I'm not following.
2: I agree.
7: Intentionally.
2: I agree with you.
7: Where they want to put it.
2: I agree with you. And Tina said some people didn't know. And when I said it, I agree with you. I think some of those people was a protest vote.
1: Mm-hmm.
2: Right, just against everything going on, so it was a protest vote.
1: Yeah, because he couldn't be removed from the
7: ballot. We just dumb people in Indianapolis because there's no way this man Jeff wouldn't have been on TV, the news, radio, and everything else.
2: Especially when Tina said the most votes he got was 1,500, 2,000 in the past. Now, what I do think is unfortunate
1: mm-hmm.
2: if someone did use it as a protest vote for whatever reason, it became the margin of victory for somebody.
1: Yeah. Yeah,
2: that's the unfortunate thing.
7: Setting it up for the election, so they can have their way.
1: If you're Carla Lopez, what are you thinking today?
2: Yeah.
1: Wow. Yeah. I got you.
7: Well, you guys have a good day.
1: All right. You too. Thank you. So there it was. I can't wait until the primary. I mean, to the general in November, because I think it's going to be good. We're going to see some surprises.
2: Well, in Indianapolis and Indiana, I don't know how many surprises we're going to see in places that are seriously up to grabs, like Georgia mm-hmm. and some of those other places. The amount of money that's going to be spent, and I think some of those places, the turnout is going to be like already. I was in Atlanta last week, and they already had the largest pre-reg. I think the election is today, right? I think Georgia's today.
1: Primary today.
2: I think it's today, and they had the largest.
1: Somebody started early voting either yesterday or today as well. I can't remember which state that was.
2: And they had the largest early voter turnout in their history already in Georgia.
1: In Georgia.
2: I think that's going to go. I think that's just going to carry over for the election. I think in Texas. I think the people going to turn out in Texas like crazy.
1: You think
2: crazy.
1: Abbott's in trouble?
2: It's hard to say somebody's in trouble in red, red states. You know what I mean?
1: Yeah, it is. It really is. It really is.
2: Because everybody talks about how much Ron is in trouble here. And I challenge you always, give me a legitimate, and everybody comes for me, I'm a Republican. Before you come for me, I'm just asking a question. Give me a legitimate name that can win a statewide office. And Bai is the only name that comes up, right?
1: Yeah.
2: And the question does Bai do what Dad did? Get the one seat on a statewide office and flip and turn around and run for governor.
6: Georgia's primary is the 19th.
2: So it's next
6: this month. This month.
2: It's next Tuesday. Mm-hmm. Today's the 12th.
1: So did they start early voting today?
2: They started early voting already before, and they had largest amount of like mail-ins and everything else.
1: Somebody started today or yesterday. I can't remember. But anyway, yeah, that's good. That's good. That's good. I can, boy. Do you think Stacey Abrams isn't running for anything yet? Is she?
2: No. Mm-mm. No.
1: She's just going to keep working in the field.
2: But Keisha Lance Bottoms is running, so that'll be interesting. Mm. She can definitely raise the money. She definitely has name recognition.
1: Former mayor, right?
2: Former mayor of Atlanta. Yeah. It will get down to voter turnout, right?
1: Yeah. Well, they don't have to worry about weather as much as we did here. I wonder if the weather may have impacted the turnout here on election day, because our primary election numbers were 40% over where they were at the same point in time during the primary election, early voting season.
2: I think across the country.
1: Early voting was up 40%.
2: People are going to turn out and vote for this election based on what's happening in America right now, based on what's happening. How many people do you know who didn't vote in protests last year, Tina? I can sit here and just name.
1: Lots of
2: and
1: them.
2: Keep going.
1: A whole lot of them called here.
2: And what did that get you?
6: Sure did.
1: Well, yeah.
2: And they got mad when I wouldn't put them on air.
1: Well, you don't put anybody that calls in as anonymous on air. Yeah. That's your rule.
2: You gotta be male or female enough to stand by whatever you're saying. I just feel that way.
1: Well, there's nothing wrong with that. So, all right. What time is your meeting? 2:30?
2: I'm late. You do that all the time, Tina. You know exactly what you do.
6: Well, she enjoys having you in.
1: Yeah, it's good. I do too. It's good to have you in. Yeah.
2: She's good at that. All right, y'all. Much love to you, Tina.
1: Thank you. Same to you. And we're going to be giving away some tickets to DJ Gino's Celebration of Choir coming up right before we get off the air. So stay tuned. We'll be right.
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1: And we're back with Community Connection. Tina Cosby here with our producer, Eric Garnes. Eric, let's go ahead and give away those tickets to DJ Gino's upcoming celebration of choirs.
19: Oh, yeah.
1: 317-480-1310. That's the number to call. And when we give you the number, you can call then, or because if you call you're not going to be that number. So don't call. They'll give you the number.
19: And also, you cannot have won in the last 30 days. So if you won like 28 days ago, you can't win.
1: Okay. I'm going to give you the number, 317-480-1310, 317-480-1310. That's the number to the show. If you are caller number, Eric, I'm going to say seven. Caller number seven.
19: Seven?
1: Seven. You will win two free tickets to the show, DJ Gino's Celebration of Choirs,
19: right,
1: coming to Clues Memorial Hall, campus of Butler University, May 31st. Ricky Dillard with special featured guest Vincent Bohannon and SOV and the Chicago Mass Choir, as well as five local choirs that will open the show with well-known local choir directors. All of that's coming up, Eric. Oh, my goodness.
19: Sounds good. Look at the line.
1: Look at the line. So you're going to do your thing.
19: I'm going to go grab caller seven, and we'll come right back.
1: Okay, you're going to grab caller seven, and you'll come right back. All righty. Well, in the meantime, you want to hear about the local choir directors? The Reverend Dr. Carl Liggins from Mount Olive, James Andrews, Total New Direction, Total New Beginnings, James Andrews, Total New Beginnings, Mondo Hall with New Direction, Sherry Garrison with Eastern Star, and Bryson Robinson from Light of the World. 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While Eric is doing, I hesitated and I said, okay, I'll go ahead and put it out here for a few minutes anyway, but social media is absolutely on fire, regarding one of our local athletes and, a gesture that was made.
19: Before you do.
1: Okay.
19: I think we have caller seven.
1: Go ahead then.
19: Let's see. Hello, who's there?
20: This is Marcus.
19: Marcus, got some good news for you. Congratulations.
20: I'm calling number seven.
19: You're number seven.
1: Well, congratulations. Right. Marcus, are you at work?
20: Currently, yes.
1: Okay. Oh, so you can talk at work then, right?
19: You can talk.
20: Yes.
19: This is good.
1: All righty. So who are you going to take to the show with you?
20: Probably one of my sisters. I haven't decided yet.
1: Oh, nice. You're a good brother. That's very nice.
19: That is nice. Very, very nice, Marcus.
1: So who do you have a favorite on the ticket there? Anybody you especially are looking forward to seeing?
20: Ricky Dillard.
1: Uh-huh. Oh, okay.
19: Have you seen him before?
1: Go ahead, Eric. That's what I was going to ask.
20: No, I haven't. No, I have not.
19: Well, when you do, man, get ready for you. Probably if you try to move like he does, you'll be sweating. I guarantee you.
20: Okay.
19: Ricky, he's into it with the directing. Does he sing, Tina? I'm trying to think.
1: I know he does.
19: He talks.
1: He talks, yeah. It's similar to Kirk Franklin.
19: Right.
1: You know, who doesn't necessarily break down in song.
19: Right.
1: Yeah, bust out.
20: But he's always got a good choir, though.
19: He's got a good choir, most definitely, and he directs. His directing is off the chain. The hook,
1: cool.
19: Just amazing.
1: Amazing, amazing. Marcus, congratulations.
20: Well, thank congratulations. You very much.
1: Stay on the line, and Eric's going to get you all hooked up there, okay?
20: All right.
1: Enjoy. And while Eric's getting Marcus all taken care of, I think, we told you who was all going to be on the ticket for the show. We're going to give away another set tomorrow. So, you know, stay tuned. Tune in again tomorrow. Tomorrow might be your lucky day. This one is social media driven. It's talking about a local athlete, Caitlin Clark with the Indiana Fever. Apparently, there's this country music star named Morgan Wallen, who has a tradition of whatever city he goes to, he picks a celebrity from that city to take the walk, I guess, and walk out on stage with him, as it has been explained to me. I don't know. I didn't even know who Morgan Wallen was. But anyway, apparently, Caitlin Clark on Saturday walked on stage with him. Now, Waller is a bit of a controversial figure in that he used the N-word against several black people near his house back in 2021. That was all over TMZ. Since that incident, it kind of blew up because he got suspended. He's since apologized. He went to rehab and donated money from his album sales, which, by the way, happened to spike over the controversy. His album sales went up to the tune of over $500,000. He took that money and donated it to black organization because he was so remorseful for what he had done. But apparently, you know, and he has since been in rehab and some other things. But just a year before, he had been arrested for drunkenness at Kid Rock's bar. Kid Rock, of course, musician and huge Trump supporter. And then just 2 years ago, arrested for drunkenness after reportedly tossing a chair off of a bar. I don't remember what city that was. But anyway, for tossing a chair off of a bar. So I say all that, and hopefully you all are connecting the dots. This guy has a substance abuse problem, or so it would appear. He also has a problem with diversity, even though he's apologized and paid money. But he, even before that, he was hanging out with Kid Rock, who we all know is a big MAGA type of person. So for one of our local athletes to walk out on stage with him, even though this stuff was 5, 6, whatever years ago, and he's tried to make it right, people just went nuts. They went nuts. They're still going nuts on social media saying, she shouldn't have done that. That was tone deaf. And, you know, blah, blah. It was not too long after a game. The Fever played last Saturday at 1:00. And I think the concert was that evening here, in Indianapolis. And she walked out with him. So, no word from her just yet on, how she's responding to the controversy. I can tell you, looking on social media, one post after another, podcasters, everybody's weighing in on how she could take the stage and walk out with someone who has been hostile to us, to black people, and who represents, you know, what he represents. So, that's kind of, you know, kind of what they've been talking about. And I didn't go to it yesterday because I thought I might say, but today it's even, you know, there's even more. You know, more heat out there on it. So I don't know if there is anything. I don't know.
19: What could she say?
1: She likes country music. Yeah. I don't know.
19: Maybe. But then you can't justify what he said.
1: Nope.
19: And then walk out on, wow, that's tough.
1: You know, I think another part of that is folks need to just just stop trying to assign perfection to these athletes, because they're not.
19: Yeah.
1: A lot of them, a lot of them are very conscientious, very society friendly, very community friendly. A lot of them don't, you know, they don't really know or don't understand or don't care, what have you. And so just I don't know. Oh. I don't know what she could say at this point. Anyway, go ahead.
19: I want to say again, congratulations to Marcus Craddock. He was our winner of the Celebration of Choir tickets. In case you were still trying to call, congratulations to Marcus. And Tina, you know, the One Voyage 2026 is here. It's coming up. 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
1: Love the cruise.
19: Just want to get
1: Love hearing about it and love the fact that folks go and help keep our kids in school.
19: Oh, absolutely.
1: That is absolutely fantastic. So now we got to run.
19: Already?
1: Yes, already.
19: I'm looking at the clock, but I'm going, that can't be right.
1: I looked at it too, and I was like, Eric's going to replay the music in just a few minutes.
19: I guess I'll.
1: Well, that's all the time we do have for right now. Willie Moore Jr. on the radio is up next. Our website is praiseindy.com. You can access that 24/7. We'll be back tomorrow. For everyone here, thank you as always. From everyone here, thank you as always for listening. And again, like I said, we'll be back tomorrow. Until then, for Eric Garnes and myself, this is Community Connection.

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7: 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Hey!

0: go back to the way
1: things used to be.
0: Uh-uh. No, not before your presence
1: came. Your presence came and say, bruh, that song right there.
0: I won't go back. Come on.
1: To the way.
0: To the way. Yeah, it used to be. Before your presence came and it changed me.
1: Yeah, I saw that song this week and I said, we got to play that on the show this week.
0: You know, Stone, sometimes people get that wrong because the way you used to be doesn't mean that God won't send you into some of the same places to show the people that there's a new way out. Mm-hmm. You know, I remember Ludacris came into the radio station, and although he was in the same place, he wasn't the same way he used to be.
1: No.
0: Right? So there are some places that God is going to send you once you're strong enough that will be the same place. You might go back in that job and you might go in there and they'll say, wow, things have changed. You may get an opportunity to go back to that relationship with your son and your daughter.
1: Come on.
0: But you won't go back the way you used to. In fact, there's a few of you that's going to go home today to your husband. And although it's been tumultuously crazy and hard, you're going to look him in the face and say, I love you. Ain't nothing you can do about it. And you won't go back to the nagging and going back and forth with him because you know what? You just believe that you've changed. And if God can change you.
1: That part.
0: What? He can change anything.
1: Anybody.
0: Come on, somebody.
1: That's an insult a little bit. If he can change you.
0: If he can change you, baby. Just in case you didn't know.
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0: Indy, let's take one more look at the rush hour traffic. What's the roads looking like?
3: I-65 southbound, heavy West Street to Meridian. North side, a crash on I-465 westbound at Westfield Boulevard. I-69 to I-865, 12 minutes. North side slow, I-465 eastbound, Ditch Road to Meridian, also Keystone to Allisonville Road. I-70 eastbound, stop and go, West Street to the south split. I-65 northbound, stop and go traffic, Raymond Street to the south split with road work. Heavy traffic, I-65 southbound, I-72 Raymond Street. I'm Tom Beckwood, traffic for the Willie Moore Jr. Show. 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
1: Major
0: love to Ty Tribbett, all right?
1: Man.
0: Family, it is Trust God Tuesday. Stone, what are you trusting God for?
1: I'm trusting God that we have a better understanding of the season that we're in.
0: Mm-hmm.
1: A lot of times when people get breakthroughs around us, we feel the wrong thing, which is disappointment, envy, and all this other kind of stuff. Let me tell you something. And I got to thank Jermaine Green for this. He said some blessings require proximity.
0: Mm-hmm.
1: So if the person beside you is getting blessed,
0: mm-hmm.
1: you're in the proximity of the blessing.
0: Mm-hmm.
1: So you should actually get excited. When my wife got her breakthrough, I didn't really know that mine was coming as quickly as it was.
0: Mm.
1: But I'm getting all the signs right now that, oh no, I didn't forget about you.
0: Mm.
1: I just took care of her because you were praying for her.
0: Yeah.
1: But now I'm about to take care of you.
0: Yeah.
1: And everything is starting to show up and I'm like, oh, okay. So I just said, hey, I'm going to get on the radio today and say, hey, if you believe in God for anything, don't let your neighbor getting blessed make you feel defeated. That's actually a sign that it's close.
0: Yeah. Yeah, that's so good. I was speaking to a young lady in St. Louis. She's 42 years old and she was telling me what she was going through. And I said, you know, I don't mean any harm by this, baby, but you've been a strong one for too long.
1: Mm.
0: And I'm just trusting God for you, baby, because you have been so strong for so long. I don't even think you know how to release your hands and let God be able to pour into you because you've been working since you were 15 years old. And I said, do you mind if me and your husband and you, we just get a powwow and just kind of talk about it? Because we just used to you being strong. But baby, you just been strong for too long. And so Mother's Day, I believe I haven't got an opportunity to speak to him or her again. But for Mother's Day, she just wanted just 24 hours, nice hotel.
1: Right.
0: No children, no responsibility. They're moving right now. No moving, thinking and all of that. And I just think it's a lot of ladies out there who just been strong for too long.
1: That's true.
0: And you just need a break. And so my prayer for me, I'm trusting that God will give the ladies across this country who've been strong for so long a break.
1: Amen. I can co-sign for that. What is that at?
0: He said, I can co-sign for that. Yeah. And then, family, listen, when we come back, of course, we're going to put a little extra change in your pocket. The one and only AJ Joyner is hanging out with us. Stu Willie Mo Jr. Show.
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1: All right, Indy. It's time to take a look at the roads for your ride home. How's traffic looking?
2: On the west side, north 465 solid, heading up from 79th to 865, where a crash blocks two left lanes. 70 eastbound on the brakes between Harding and the south split. There's some congestion on 65 heading southbound around 29th down to the north split, and then off and on heavy to the south split after that. Your northbound trip, pretty solid from Raymond up to the south split right now. It's also a crash on State Avenue and Michigan Streets. I'm Deb Snyder with traffic for the Willie Moore Jr. Show on Praise AM 1310, 95.1 FM.
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0: Bucks are shopping the Greek Freak. 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
0: This is The Daily Play with Joy Taylor. While the playoffs continue, next season has started for any team that's in the market for a superstar NBA champion. According to reports from Shams Charania, the Milwaukee Bucks are open for business on trade calls and offers for two-time MVP Giannis entering the NBA draft combine and over 6 weeks away from the draft. League and team sources told ESPN there is expected to be a robust market for Antetokounmpo, and ownership and front office officials expect to maintain their trade deadline asking price of a young blue chip talent and or a surplus of draft picks. So you can expect to hear a lot about this over the next coming weeks. 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
2: Okay, Indy, before you head out the office, let's take a look at traffic.
3: On the west side, north 465 solid, heading up from 79th to 865, where a crash blocks two left lanes. 70 eastbound on the brakes between Harding and the south split. There's some congestion on 65 heading southbound around 29th down to the north split, and then off and on heavy to the south split after that. Your northbound trip, pretty solid from Raymond up to the south split right now. It's also a crash on State Avenue and Michigan Street. I'm Deb Snyder with traffic for the Willie Moore Jr. Show on Praise AM 1310, 95.1 FM.
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0: people on the show, the choir that's on fire, Mr. Buchanan and S.O.B. 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
1: Come on, give them praise.
0: Indeed. Stellar Awards are coming this year, right?
1: Yes, indeed. Yes. They're going to be in Charlotte.
0: In Charlotte, is it in June, July, maybe?
1: Don't know the date, it's on the way.
0: Indeed. So shout out to the Group Fire. Hopefully we'll get an opportunity to see them.
1: Hopefully they'll hit the stage.
0: Yeah, we just declaring that.
1: Mm-hmm.
0: Yes, indeed. Family, it is a Trust God Tuesday, and people from the North, South, East, and the West are checking in, and they're trusting God. You're on the line with Willie Moe Jr. What's your name? Where you calling from?
2: Hey, my name is Audrey Thorpe.
0: Okay.
2: I'm calling from Durham, North Carolina.
0: Love it there.
2: And I'm trusting God to turn my little book that I've written for kids into a bestseller. The book is called The Little Girl Who Loved Blue. And it's by Audrey Bullock on Amazon. So I'm trusting him to make it a success.
0: Okay. Man, indeed. Well, I'm in agreement. Congratulations on publishing your book. Shout out to AJ Joyner. He spoke with us last hour. And of course, he's all about people sharing their stories and publishing their books. So shout out to you. I'm so proud of you. You're on the line with Willie Moe Jr., Trust God Tuesday edition. What's your name? Where you calling from?
3: Good afternoon. My name is Gerald, calling from South Carolina.
0: What's up, G?
3: I'm trusting God for his deliverance, grace, and mercy. I've been going through a lot, and I have been backsliding, but I know I do have to praise him through the test.
0: Yeah.
3: In Jesus' name. Thank y'all so much.
0: Indeed. Praise God. I appreciate you being honest.
1: Now you made him feel comfortable.
0: Yeah.
1: Because he didn't have to tell us.
0: Yeah, listen.
1: He didn't have to say he was backsliding on the radio now.
0: Stone, that's true. Let me tell you what my dad told me about backslide.
1: What?
0: He said, man, don't run away from God when you do that slide, because God's along for the ride. I said, what?
1: Your dad said that.
0: He said, look here, man. If you start to slide, just know that God is along for the ride. You know, what the Bible say? That's what he said. What the Bible say?
1: Wait,
0: say
1: that's something. Good, Willie.
0: Hey, if you slide, God's along for the ride, man. You got
1: no, wait, no.
0: You
1: let
0: think
1: me,
0: God but, ain't with you when
1: but
0: you slide.
1: No, but that is so good. Like, I'm actually mad at your dad a little bit, because now I can't unsee that.
0: Yeah.
1: Meaning, when you doing that, God's right there with you.
0: Yeah, people think
1: when you think God's not with you when you're doing what you're doing.
0: And so you keep on going further and further.
1: Because you think you're alone.
0: You think you're alone.
1: He like, my God.
0: Boy, come on here. Because when I was out there doing Lord knows what, man, my daddy wasn't out there fighting and tripping. He was
1: that,
0: like,
1: that blows,
0: God's still with him.
1: That's going to blow the high of whatever it is you're doing. Because if you fornicate, I can't believe I said fornicate.
0: Hey, but here go to catch 22. It's funny you say that you're going to blow the high, because that's what I was trying to do. And that's why I had to do so much, because it wasn't working no more. He like, nope, I'm here. You
1: I'm
0: can't
1: here.
0: Run away
1: you
0: from me.
1: You can't run from me.
0: Culture and church culture, well, not all church culture, has made you believe that when you backslide, God is not alone for the ride.
1: There.
0: You know, seeing the separation from God. Yep, you are absolutely right. But that's your separation. That's not his. You separate from God. That is your ability to believe that God is not there. But the moment that, speaking to somebody right now who may have a habit, I dare you to acknowledge him in all thy ways real quick. When I was a smoker, and I would have to go outside, I would be smoking with the smoking section, and I would say, you know, God not going to have me here long. Man, God gonna do something for me. They say every time he get there, he turned into Kirk Franklin. They start laughing at me.
1: Yeah, you blowing everybody else's
0: everybody's
1: high.
0: But they taught me that even when you slide, God's along for the ride, that I can acknowledge him even in my mess.
1: Yikes.
0: Just because sin separates me from God, that's my own separation. I can connect with him by acknowledging him in my mess, and he will make my crooked path straight.
1: Glory.
0: That's the good news. So if you struggling right now, I dare you just start talking about God. When we come back, more music, more fun's on the way. It's the Willie Moe Jr. Show, flat out. Come on, somebody.
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0: Indy, let's take one more look at the rush hour traffic. What's the roads looking like?
9: On the west side, north 465 looks heavy, 79th up to 865, but they cleared that earlier crash, and now there's an accident southbound at 71st, but it's in the right shoulder. East side brake lights on south 465 between 70 and Shadeland. North 65 heavy from Raymond up to the south split, southbound brake lights 29th. All the way down to the south split. Still looking at an accident with injuries on State and Michigan streets, and another one 21st and Post Road. I'm Deb Snyder with traffic for the Willie Moore Jr. Show on Praise AM 1310, 95.1 FM.
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0: Before on the show, the choir that's on fire, Mr. Buchanan and S.O.B. 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
1: All right, Indy, it's time to take a look at the roads for your ride home. How's traffic looking?
2: Accident 21st and Post Road. Also looking at a crash on South 465 at Sam Jones Expressway. That's blocking two left lanes. You're heavy from Rockville Road. Northbound brake lights between 79th and 865. On the east side, South 465 is on the brakes between 70 and Shadeland. Southbound 65, your standard delays here from MLK down to about the south split. Northbound's heavy from Raymond up to the south split. And 70 eastbound is packed solid between Harding and the south split. I'm Deb Snyder with traffic for the Willie Moore Jr. Show on Praise AM 13. 1010 95.1 FM.
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10: 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Wednesdays, we have 11 a.m. prayer, 12 noon and 7 p.m. Bible studies, as well as our youth program at 6 p.m. Every first Saturday of the month is face down prayer from 10 a.m. to 11 a.m. Our prayer is that you are enlightened, encouraged, and enriched through the powerful, infallible Word of God. How shall they hear without a preacher? And how shall they preach except they be sent? Receive Bishop Donald L. Golder.
11: Word of God today found in 1 Corinthians, the 6th chapter. One verse of scripture I want, verse 20. That one verse says, "For ye are bought with a price. Therefore, glorify God in your body and in your spirit, which are God's." I'm going to say that scripture again. You are bought with a price. Therefore, that means you got to get busy on this. Therefore, just look at the neighbor and say, therefore, glorify God in your body and in your spirit, which are God's. I want to tag this text under new ownership. Under new ownership. You've been bought with a price. Y'all ain't catching me right there. You've been purchased by his blood. Under new ownership. Father, help us to deliver this to your people. They didn't come to receive from me. They came to receive from you. Now, God, make now my tongue the pen of a ready writer. Let the words of my mouth and the meditations of my heart be acceptable in your sight, O God, my strength and my redeemer. We celebrate you. We celebrate what you did for us, not only today, but every day of our lives, because your blood still works. Lord God, send an anointing that makes this preaching task real easy. I pray in the name of the Lord Jesus Christ. Let somebody be saved by your power today. In the name of the Lord Jesus Christ, every heart say amen. I want to put another word in there. Say, I'm under new ownership. Before you can claim I'm under new ownership, you have to proclaim that I belong to someone else. In the past, we were driven by our passions. We were driven by our selfish desires, our selfish motives, and we had habits we could not shake off. We made decisions without God nowhere in the equation, anywhere in the equation. Watch this. Old ownership had us thinking we were free, but we were really in bondage. Yeah. We were really wrapped up, tied up, tangled up in sin. But aren't you glad that God didn't leave us there in our mess? I heard three people say amen. The owner, the creator of the ends of the earth, amen. He engrafted us, amen, in, and we did not even earn it. It was purchased by his blood. Amen, somebody. We are redeemed from the sins that we were once in. Amen. We've been washed in the blood of the Lamb, the blood sacrifice of our Lord and our Savior Jesus, who is the Christ. And since Christ made the ultimate sacrifice through his precious blood, that means that we don't own ourselves. We belong to God. Amen. We didn't wander in. We were bought in. We were purchased in. I'm no longer defined by my past. I'm defined by my position now in the Lord Jesus Christ. Amen. Our blood, my brothers and sisters, could not save us. We were hopeless and we were helpless and we were powerless. In fact, according to Ezekiel, the 16th chapter, verse 6, amen, we were polluted in our own blood. Amen. We were hopeless and we were unpresentable. We were broke, busted, and disgusted. I wish I had a church in here today. Amen. Man's blood could not redeem us. The blood of bulls and goats could not do it for us. Amen. We needed Dr. Jones' divine intervention. Amen. Aren't you glad divine intervention stepped in on your behalf? Amen. Paul tells us in Ephesians, the 2nd chapter, verses 4 through 6, but God, who is rich in mercy for his great love, wherewith he loved us, even when we were dead in sins, hath quickened us together with Christ. By grace ye are saved, and hath raised us together and made us sit together in heavenly places in Christ Jesus. I wish y'all heard what I said. We were bound, but he changed our position. He switched our position. Amen. He did a work in our lives. Amen, somebody. I've been bought with a price. And so, my brothers and sisters, we went from being polluted to being purchased. Y'all did not hear what I said. Look at a neighbor and say, whether you realize it or not, your blood was polluted. But I don't have that testimony today. I went from being polluted to purchased. Y'all did not hear me, obviously. I said I went from being polluted to purchased. Who you've been purchased by? I've been purchased by the blood of Jesus Christ. Amen. So we were not casually saved. We were purchased intentionally by Jesus. Amen. And the Bible says, but God demonstrated demonstrated his own love, for while we were yet sinners, Christ died for us. He did not wait until we met a certain standard. He did not wait until we met a certain criteria. Amen. He didn't wait till we got ourselves together. The Bible says he demonstrated his love for us while we were yet sinners, while we were jacked up, while we were messed up, while we were still on drugs, while we still were on alcohol, while we were still chasing women, while we were still in our sinful state. He loved me beyond me. Y'all did not hear me. He thought we were worth something. Do I have somebody in here that know it had to be God? He looked beyond your faults and my failures and my falters and saw what I wish I could preach in here. Hey, how y'all saw what we needed. Is there anybody in here that's glad he did not leave you out there to die in your sin? You need to jump up and let all hell know in the blood of the Lamb. He bought us. He bought us our salvation. Usually, brothers and sisters, I'm going to try to slow this thing down. I'm going too fast. Usually, when we see under new ownership or under new management signs placed on businesses, it's because they want to make a public the public aware that things have now changed. The previous owner of the previous business might have had some negativity going on, some negative experiences, perhaps some unethical things happening in the business. Perhaps some people was burnt out and quit. Perhaps they didn't have enough employees. Perhaps the product got stale. Amen. New ownership wants you to know things have changed now for the better. Y'all did not hear me right there. They want you to know there's new direction and new identity and new product and new stock and new nice employees. Y'all don't hear me right there. Oh, no wonder, brothers and sisters. Paul said in 2 Corinthians, the 5th chapter, verse 17, if any man be in Christ, he's a new creature. Being under new ownership means you are no longer labeled by your past. For y'all should have shouted right there. I don't care who got the nerve to point fingers at you and say, I know you was a crack addict and I know you was an alcoholic and I know you committed adultery. Point all the fingers you want, but I'm under new ownership. Y'all didn't hear me right there. Amen. Old desires don't satisfy me anymore. You're now the righteousness of God. You've been redeemed and restored and chosen by God. Amen. If any man be in Christ, he's a new creature. Old things are passed away, and behold, all things are, I feel my help on the way. All things are become new. A new attitude. I'm new and improved. Tap your neighbor and say, I'm new and improved. Y'all sitting there like it's Easter Sunday. You got on your new rags. You don't want to praise him. Find yourself a praise partner and tell him, I'm new and improved. I'm not the old me. You can point all the fingers you want to point. I'm new and improved. I'm new. I'm better. I'm not just surviving. I'm a new person in Christ. I have new vision and new mission. I have a new mind and I have a new heart. I have a new way of walking. I have a new way of talking. I have a new way of living. I'm under new ownership. We must live now in a way that reflects our new owner. His name is Jesus. We must live in alignment with the one we belong to. Y'all sitting there like I'm talking French, but is there anybody in here that's glad he came and snatched you up out of that horrible pit and established your going? I'm new and I am improved. Things I used to do, I don't do no more. Places I used to go, I don't go no more. Things I used to say, I don't say no more. Desires I used to have, I don't have no more. I'm new and I am improved. Clap your hands in the temple and give God a praise. Our new ownership is not oppressive or oppressive. Hallelujah. It's not depressive, such as being under a slave master. Our new ownership is through God's loving redemptive plan. Our relationship with Christ is not an association. It's a connection. It's transformation. If God owns us, then it's not about self-expression anymore. It's about God glorification. I come in here to praise his name. I come in here to give him glory. Because when I look back over my life, Brother Clyde, and begin to think things over, I can truly say that I've been blessed. I got a testimony. I told y'all I feel my help on the way. Is there anybody in here that can get a flashback when you was under the old ownership? And you can bring it up to today and say, my new owner, he washed me clean. Do I have a witness here? He changed my life. Have I got a witness here? There's a commercial sometime that comes on TV. It's a law firm. And the commercial said, what's your case worth? They asked that question to the clients. The law firm wants to know, what's your case worth? They want the clients to know that we're going to work hard to represent your case to get you the biggest settlement possible. Y'all didn't hear me right there. Ask your neighbor, what's your case worth? We all had some spiritual cases as sinners, wrapped up, tied up, tangled up in old ownership. Y'all didn't hear me. We had debts in sin that we could not pay. But Jesus, he dropped the charges because my case has been dismissed. I'm saved by grace. He dropped the charges because we're worth something. Good God from glory. He declared us righteous from worthless to worth. His blood declared our new value. I'm valuable. I used to be nothing. But now my soul shall make her boast in the Lord. The humble shall hear thereof and be glad. Oh, magnify the Lord with me. And let us exalt his name together. Is there anybody that know you new and improved? You under new ownership. When the devil come looking, they see a blood sign all on you. Under new management. Under new ownership. Do I have anybody in here that know God did a work in your life? The devil thought he was going to kill you in your sin. But I need 7 or 8 of y'all to just jump up and send hell a message. I left you a long time ago. I'm under new management. I'm under new ownership. I've been purchased by the blood. Clap your hands and give God a praise. And so, my brothers and sisters, he declared our new value. What's your case worth? It was worth Jesus sacrificing his life. I heard the old hymnologist say, Jesus paid it all. All to him I owe. Sin, Sister Pam, had left a crimson stain, but he washed it white as snow. No. Do I have anybody that know his blood did a work on you? And so, my brothers and sisters, I don't know why Jesus loved me. I don't know why he cared. I don't know why he sacrificed his life. Oh, but I'm glad. I'm so glad he did. And Paul said in 1 Corinthians chapter 6, verse 19, ye are not your own. That statement is not a put down or a loss of identity. It's an uplift and a new way of living. You are defined by what you were. But you're not defined by what you were. You've been bought. So now he told us to glorify God in your body. Amen. And your spirit. You don't glorify him to earn anything because everything has already been given. We glorify him because the one who purchased our salvation is worthy to be praised. That's the reason, Apostle Jones, I don't get it. When people come to church and just sit and look. But when you start thinking of the goodness of Jesus, something ought to happen. A hand ought to wave. A clap ought to be in your hand. A foot stomp every now and then. A dance every now and then. A speaking in tongues every now and then. A hallelujah every now and then. Have I got anybody in here that know he been good? Open your mouth and give him a praise. Give him a praise, somebody. Hallelujah. Hallelujah. To glorify him means to reflect who he is, to make him visible in your thoughts, make him visible in your actions, make him visible in your worship and your praise. Good God from glory. We glorify him not only in public, but we glorify him in our private life. Your body should become a testimony. Paul said, glorify him in your body and in your spirit. Live like someone who's been redeemed. Have I got a witness here? Anybody in here beside me been redeemed by the blood of Jesus? Live like somebody who's been redeemed. That's the reason you shouldn't sit up there like a bump on a log. I heard the Bible say, let the redeemed of the Lord say so. Tap your neighbor and say, you ought to say something. You ought to testify. You ought to open your mouth. Let the redeemed, I'm asking y'all right now, let the redeemed of the Lord say so. This day is all about our redemption. Let the redeemed of the Lord say so. Y'all still ain't getting it. Let the redeemed of the Lord say so. Y'all ain't hearing me. Let the redeemed of the Lord say so. Those who he redeemed from the hand of the enemy, live like the owner is in your life. Let the redeemed of the Lord say so. Somebody ought to be saying something. When I look back, I got a testimony. Somebody give him a glory. Hallelujah. Let me move on here. Good God from glory. I stopped by to tell you, we belong to God. He's our Father, and he owns everything. Your Bible said, the earth is the Lord's and the fullness thereof, the worlds and they that dwell therein. For he founded upon the sea and established it upon the flood. Have I got anybody in here that know my God owns everything? He's my owner. My owner wrapped himself up in human flesh, stepped out of eternity into time down here, came down here through 42 generations to save a wretch like me. We needed a savior. We couldn't do it on our own. My mama couldn't do it. My grandpapa couldn't do it. We needed a savior. Have I got a witness here? Wave your hand and shout. I needed a savior to help me out. I needed a precious lamb to help me out. And worthy is the lamb slain before the foundation of the world. We needed a savior. His grace is so boundless that the quantity of our sin did not even matter. Y'all did
1: didn't hear me. His loving grace is so superior to sin that sin is insignificant when it's compared to the blood of Jesus. Ow! Y'all missed that whole statement. Sin don't matter to his blood. When his blood gets to washing, sin gotta go back where it came from. When his blood gets to cleansing, sin don't have no more power. When his blood gets to changing, sin can't stand with the grace of God. When his blood gets to speaking, holler back at me and shout, the blood still works. Yes! Yeah! The blood still works. Clap your hand and give God a praise, because sin is insignificant now because of the blood of Jesus. When compared to the blood of Jesus, the weight of the blood of Jesus supersedes the weight of sin. And I know the weights of sin were pretty heavy, but the blood supersedes the weight of sin. Y'all didn't hear me. Jesus, who knew no sin, was made sin for us. But sin he bore on the cross. Hebrews 9:22 says, and almost all things are the by the law purged with blood, and without shedding of blood there is no remission. I wish I had a church here that knew it was the blood that saved me. One day when I was lost, he died. I said, he died upon the cross. No, it was the blood. I want y'all to act like a preacher. Put your hand on your head and look at your neighbor and say, I know it was the blood. Y'all didn't act like no preacher. Do it over there. Say, I know it was the blood. I was lost, but I know it was the blood. I had a struggle, but I know it was the blood. I had a habit, but I know it was the blood. I couldn't help myself, but I know it was the blood. Open your mouth and witness with me. Shout, I know it was the blood that saved me. When I was lost, he died on the cross. The cross stands at the intersection where grace and sin collided, and where redemption and reconciliation meets. Jesus' death on the cross was the transaction, amen, that paid for our sin without condemning the sinner. Have I got a witness here? It was the death of a just man for the unjust to bring us under new ownership. He was wounded. He was wounded. He took your beating. I said, he was wounded. He took your punishment. I said, he was wounded. He took your case. What's your case worth? He was wounded for our transgression. He was bruised for our iniquity. The chastisement of our peace was upon him, and with his stripes we are healed. I'm healed right now. I'm healed of that old mindset. I'm healed of the old habits. I'm healed of my sickness. I'm healed of my disease. I'm healed of walking in sin. I'm healed by the blood of Jesus. I thought I was in a holy church. I'm healed and set free by the blood of Jesus. Good God from glory. It was about 9 o'clock early in the morning when the crucifixion it took place. Two criminals were crucified with our Savior. Their crosses were on either side of our Savior, and the people passing by, they had abusive things to say. They were shaking in their heads, making mockery of Jesus. They looked up up there and they yelled at him, you say you can destroy this temple and rebuild it in 3 days. Can you really do it? Well, they found out he could do it. Good God from glory. Well, then, if you be the Son of God, come on off that cross. You saved others and you can't save yourself. Aren't you glad he stayed on the cross for you and me? He stayed there. Why don't you bring yourself down? He had you in mind. That's the reason he decided to die for your sins and mine. He already told them rascals, you can't take my life. I got the power to lay it down when I get ready. And I got the power to pick it back up again when I get ready. And when I lay in the grave, ain't no skin worms gonna touch my body. Y'all don't know who y'all messing with. I got a people to save. That's the reason I'm doing it. Is there anybody in here that's glad he wouldn't come down? Clap your hands and shout, I'm glad he wouldn't come down.
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accident 21st and Post Road. Also looking at a crash on South 465 at Sam Jones Expressway. That's blocking two left lanes. You're heavy from Rockville Road. Northbound brake lights between 79th and 865. On the east side, South 465 is on the brakes between 70 and Shadeland. Southbound 65, your standard delays here from MLK down to about the south split. And northbound's heavy from Raymond up to the south split. And 70 eastbound is packed solid between Harding and the south split. I'm Deb Snyder with traffic for the Willie Moore Jr. Show on Praise AM 1310, 95.1 FM.

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1: 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Why aren't more people paying attention? You know, we hear words like gerrymandering and whatnot, and a lot of people will just kind of tune out. But they don't understand that this is bigger than politics. It's about how district maps can literally reshape power. And it tells us who gets represented, whose voice counts, and which communities will have influence. So 1-877-345-7747. Could you speak to this tonight? If district maps can reshape political power, why aren't more people paying attention?